0: Las Vegas does not exist because they won the first half title, and so it really does not matter what they do in half number two. Reno, 17-13, along with Round Rock, same record. Sacramento right now checks in fifth place at 16-14. They are six back, and the Express will head up to Sutter Health Park next week to take on those River Cats. So Round Rock has taken the field. That is our cue to go to break. When we return, it's first pitch on this Friday night from Dell Diamond in Round Rock, Texas. Glad you're with us. 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
0: 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We welcome you into our broadcast. I'm Ryland Cobrick. Our audio engineer tonight is Johnny Cobbler. Wade Carpenter and Danny O'Rourke handle statistics on the other side of the press box. The E-Train are looking to add another win to this series. They have taken two of three thus far, and yesterday it was a 5-0 shutout. Their first shutout of this 2026 season, and it was Cody Bradford who led the way. Bradford, who was here on a rehab assignment, four scoreless innings, no walks, and seven strikeouts. Anthony Veneziano went four scoreless after him, and then it was Gavin Collier to strike out the side in the ninth inning. No walks and 15 punchies yesterday for Express pitching. It was a fun ball game. And for the E-Train, 17-13 in half number two. That is tied for third place in the Pacific Coast League second half standings, five games back of first place Sugar Land. Josh Steven will take the mound tonight, the 24-year-old right-hander from Grand Prairie, Texas, coming off one of his best starts of the season. He went five scoreless against Albuquerque in game two of last Saturday's doubleheader. So he's ready to go. Anderson Rojas is in the box, and we'll get baseball on this Friday night. The first pitch, and it's in there for strike one, a heater at 92. So first pitch coming in at 7:07 Central Time. Rojas riding an 8-game hitting streak as the 0-1. And Steven looking to paint the outer edge, just misses. And so it's one ball and one strike. Round Rock wearing the home whites tonight, white tops and white pants. And Steven rocks and his 1-1. Rojas swings and wraps this in the air to right. Hover in his step, waits for it, and makes the catch. Three pitches and one out here for Round Rock's Josh Steven. And that will bring up Demetrio Crisantes. Express inscribed on the front of these white tops in navy blue, and then it's a red trim around the word Express. Those smaller red numerals underneath the lettering on the front of these jerseys, and then the bigger red numerals on the back of the uniforms. There's a swing and a miss here from Crisantes. That's right by him. And so it's 0-1. It's the navy blue arched nameplates on top of the numbers on the back of these jerseys. Navy blue caps, both bill and top of the hat in navy blue with the silver E-Train logo, that primary E-Train logo with a red piping around the logo. Here's the turn in the 0-1, and it's a bouncing ball to the shortstop. Rodriguez will come up to get it. He'll glove and serve it on to first. Two away. So a nice start here for Josh Steven. And as we mentioned, his last start, 5 scoreless in Albuquerque. He did not issue a walk. He struck out 4. And for Steven, it's a 5.34 earned run average this year. He owns a 6-5 record. He's been an innings eater, and he is 4 innings away from reaching 100 for the third time in his pro career, as he's inching closer to his career high, as this first pitch here to LeJames Groover is fouled off the catcher Johnson, and it's 0-1. Josh posted a career high in innings last year between AA and AAA, 111 and 2/3. And so he is certainly going to break that as long as he makes even 3 more starts here. He's scheduled to get much more than that, barring any injuries. Now the 0-1. And Groover waves over the top of a cutter, and it's nothing and 2. So no score top of the first. We're just getting started here. Marino wearing the road red tops tonight. Pitch, and it's waved at. So Steven with a strikeout to finish off his first frame. There's been plenty of K's this week from Round Rock, pitching 40 of them in the first 3 games. And Josh will add a 41st here in the first frame on this Friday evening. We'll go to the home half. Marino and Round Rock just getting started. 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

Home half of the first, Reno and Round Rock. Aces go down in order in the top of the frame. And so Jared Kelnick will lead things off for the Express. So Tommy Henry takes the mound, a 29-year-old from Portage, Michigan. And he'll wind up with the first pitch to Kelnick. And Jared will take up and away for ball one. So Tommy Henry this year, it's a 2-6 record.

Henry straightens. And the first offering. And Freeman swings and pops it up. Out towards left field. Pena coming in, still coming in. Cap falling off into a slide. And he'll make the catch. Oh, man. Well, Pena kind of circled around it. Didn't necessarily take a step back while was moving to his left before coming forward. That ball was just floating out there in shallow left center. So Freeman's retired. Brings up Jonah Bride. Wind is blowing out tonight, which means it's a right-handed hitter's paradise. With a lefty on the mound, you love that. Maybe Jonah Bride can take advantage here. 7 of his 9 home runs have come against left-handed pitching this season. So Henry comes set, and the first pitch. And Jonah takes up and away. That's ball one. Tommy Henry faced the Express back on July 10th, won 5 innings, 10 hits, 6 earned runs, but he got the win in that game. Here's the 1-0. That's down and in. And so it'll be 2 balls and no strikes. Former first-round pick by the Diamondbacks back in 2019. Had a great career at the University of Michigan. Drafted after 3 seasons. Part of the NCAA College World Series All-Tournament team in 2019. Step off the mound here and now climb back on or towards that first base side of the rubber. We're scoreless right now in the home half of the first. Kelnick a leadoff single. Freeman just flew out. And now the pitch to Bride. And he'll take a breaking ball for a strike. That slider bends in there and it's now 2-1. And we'll be providing you with scoreboard updates from Houston tonight. Rangers and Astros in a huge late July, early August series. 2-1. And Bride with a foul tip here. He got a piece of that. Barely brought his hands forward, but he made contact. So it's 2 balls and 2 strikes now. Tommy Henry, who this month has allowed 7 home runs in his 4 starts. That's the 2-2. That's low. 3 balls and 2 strikes. This will be an easier environment to throw in than the one he's used to up at Greater Nevada Field. But again, with the wind blowing out to left field, that will make it difficult on him, especially when he faces right-handed bats. So Bride works the count full. Kelnick has speed off first. He's got 7 stolen bags this year. He's got a healthy lead. Shadows right now overtaking about 75% of the infield, and then just the left fielder in the shade at the moment. Henry's payoff pitch. There goes Kelnick. Bride swings and misses. And so it's a strikeout as Kelnick steals his 8th bag with the Express. So Henry picks up a punch out. And there's 2 away in this bottom of the first, and that will bring up John Taylor. So John, who's hitting 276, a great job. He's joining this club at the end of May. Henry kicks up and fires, and Taylor will take off the plate for ball one, but a challenge here from the catcher, Serta. He thought this one might have caught the outer edge. We'll go to the board and take a look. And it did. The call is overturned. And instead of 1-0, it is 0-1. Umpiring crew tonight, that's Austin Snow calling balls and strikes. Travis Brewer down at first. Ben Phillips, the crew chief, is over at third. 0-1 here to Taylor. And the pitch. And he's out in front. Sliders by him. And it's nothing in 2. Tommy Henry will feature a 4-seam fastball, curveball, slider, changeup, and a sinker. And he wants to throw that slider to left-handed hitters. That was a good one. 0-2 the count. He'll deliver. Down and away. And that slide piece just kept moving away from the left-handed bat. So it's a ball and 2 strikes. A bright sunshine tonight. Temperature is at 96 degrees, but that breeze certainly helping out right now. And the pitch.
Taylor swings and shoots this foul down the left field line. You just love the approach with two strikes.

0: right for John Taylor this year. It's been a constant talking point. Taylor, the Louisiana Lafayette product. There are three Raging Cajuns on this Express roster right now. As the pitch. He'll swing and line this deep out to left field in the corner. Pena going over into a slide, and he made the catch. Did he? We're waiting for the call here. No, he did not. It's a foul ball. He's out of our view down that left field side. Yeah, just based off of the way Kelnick and Taylor were running. Maybe he came up with it, but it is a foul ball. Well, he went into a slide, and then we didn't see the rest of the play there. So John will see another 1-2 pitch. Henry off that first base side of the rubber. He'll kick and deal. A swing and a little looper. Short center coming on the center fielder, and Robinson reaches out and hauls it in. So JT nearly flips one in, but Robinson tracks it down for the final out of this bottom of the first. No runs, one hit, one left down for the Express. We'll go to the second without a score between Reno and Round Rock on this Friday night at Del Diamond.
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1: 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Cooper Johnson with a two-run homer, and Round Rock's got the lead!
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2: Round Rock and Reno heading to this second inning. No score. Back out to the mound here, Josh Steven. Glad you're with us tonight, whether you're listening in the car on Sports Radio AM 1300 The Zone. Steven's first pitch here to Manuel Pena is in for a strike, or maybe you're watching tonight on the Bally Sports Live app. Game number four of this series. Round Rock has taken two of three. The 0-1. Pena squares around. He'll pull back, and this is a strike. It's 0-2. That's a bit surprising from a guy who's hit 30 home runs this year between AA and AAA. Pena has plenty of pop. The 0-2. Swings and misses. No. Catcher Johnson could not hang on to the foul tip there. Just fell out at the last moment. Got a piece of it and will stay alive. It was an elevated fastball there that Steven nearly put by Pena. The 0-2. A swing and a fly ball down the left field line and out of play. So the count remains 0-2. Pena hitting .275 since joining Reno from AA. Is the 0-2. He'll swing and loop this out to left for a single. The shift was on, and he hits away from it there. And so it'll be a leadoff single for Pena, who's had a slow week in this ballpark. That'll bring up Danny Cerretti. Well, Round Rock 6-1 in their last seven games. And their success starts on the mound. Look at what they've done since last Thursday in Albuquerque. It's an earned run average of 1.83. First pitch here to Cerretti, and he'll take a strike. A cutter there that just nibbles at the edge, and it's 0-1. Last night it helps when you've got Cody Bradford here on a rehab assignment, but there's been plenty of contributors on the mound during this stretch. Stevens 0-1. And Cerretti will foul this off down the third base side and out of play. And the count is 0-2. Full side shift is on here with the lefty in the box. Second baseman over to his left, John Taylor. And the 0-2. This is cracked into right field for a clean single. Pena striding towards second. He'll stop there. So back-to-back singles here for Reno to begin the second inning. Danny Cerretti aboard, and that'll bring up the lefty bat in Paven Smith. Well, this is a tough stretch of the lineup here for Josh Steven to face. Pena, Cerretti, Smith, Conticello. All of them left-handed bats. Cerretti is a switch hitter, but obviously batting from the left side with the righty on the mound. Have to be careful with Smith as the first pitch, and he'll pop it up behind the plate. Catcher Johnson spots it, flips the mask off, and takes it down. There's out number one. That'll bring up Gavin Conticello. Cello playing in just his 12th game at the AAA level. Josh Steven, as we mentioned in that first inning, inching closer to a career high in innings pitched as the first offering. And Conticello takes a cutter for strike one. 111 2/3 from Steven last year was his career high. He's at now 97 after his scoreless first inning tonight. No score right now, top of the second. Two on for Reno, one out in the pitch. And Conticello gets jammed, a roller up the middle. Shortstop on the first base side of second. Rodriguez will fire to first, only play he has. There's two down. Rodriguez had a range over. He had Taylor well over to his left. And so no chance to turn the double play there. So it's second and third, and Christian Serta will be the batter. Serta, the 23-year-old, originally signed with the Tampa Bay Rays in 2019. Born in the Bronx. That's the first pitch, and he'll swing and sky it on the infield. Steven, the pitcher, going over. First baseman Castillo flying in. He'll come forward and make the catch. So Josh Steven works around back-to-back singles to start the top of the second inning. And we'll go to the home half without a score. Reno and Round Rock on this Friday night at Del Diamond.
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0: Bottom of the second inning, Round Rock and Reno. No score. Josh Steven does a nice job working out of trouble in the top of the inning. It was back-to-back singles to open up that top of the second. Steven came back to retire the side. And so it'll be Diego Castillo to stand in. Tommy Henry back out to the mound for the Aces. He'll wind up in the first pitch. And Diego swings a high hop right to the third baseman. Groover will glove, shuffle his feet, and send it across for out number one. So one pitch and one out. And Trevor Hover will be the batter. Hover hitting 266. He's got seven homers, 47 RBIs. Talk about guys that know what the trade deadline is all about. Trevor Hover is certainly one of them. Traded to the Rangers from the Yankees. As his first pitch, and Hover takes a strike, and it's 0-1. That was 5 years ago from Wednesday, this past Wednesday, that Hover was dealt. And what was a big deal? The 0-1. And he swings and wraps it on the ground and into right field for a single. So Hover's aboard. That'll bring up Cooper Johnson. Hover was traded to the Rangers alongside Zeke Duran and Josh Smith. Glenn Otto as well. For left-hander Yoely Rodriguez. And, of course, Joey Gallo and Cash. And Gallo was the big prize there for the Yankees. First pitch here to Cooper. And he'll take for strike one. And speaking of Josh Smith, he was optioned today by the Texas Rangers. On the lineup tonight for Round Rock. There's the set. And the 0-1. And Cooper will take. That one's upstairs. And it's one ball and one strike. No score right now. Bottom of the second inning. Round Rock and Reno. Fourth game in this six-game series. Lefty will deliver. And this is down and in. Close pitch. Does not get the call. 2-1. Roster moves today for the Express. As we mentioned, Josh Smith was optioned. Also, Winston Santos coming down. He was optioned. As this 2-1 inside again. Three balls and one strike. Corey Seager activated off the injured list. The lineup tonight for the Rangers. And then Luis Curvelo was recalled. So he goes back up to the big leagues as Johnson will take ball four. So Henry issues a walk after the single for Hover, and now it's first and second. And with one away, and Caber Rodriguez is coming up. Logan Ohapi is not on this roster quite yet. It has been reported that he will be joining the Express. Of course, Ohapi part of the deal with the Angels earlier in the week. Chase Silseth joined the Rangers bullpen for tonight's game. It was Silseth and Ohapi going to Texas for 19-year-old Angel Arredondo. So Caber will take this first pitch for ball one. Tommy Henry threw a scoreless first inning, allowed a leadoff single but worked around it. And now here in the second, a ground out followed by a single. And a walk for Cooper Johnson. Two on with one out. And the pitch. That's above the zone. So two balls and no strikes. And now that's five straight outside of the zone here from Henry. I think it's six straight. Picked up a strike to start that at-bat with Johnson. But then the next four outside the zone. And now the first two here to Caber will miss. And a 2-0. Breaking pitch, that runs inside. Three balls and no strikes. Got Julian Brock on deck. Rodriguez with an 8-game on-base streak. His average at 217 since joining this club in late May. 3-0. And it's inside, a four-pitch walk. And they're loaded up. So we'll see if Julian Brock can drive in a run. Brock playing in his fifth game. Just promoted from Double-A Frisco after the All-Star break. And he's DHing tonight, so now a visit to the mound. Christian Serta, the catcher, goes out to talk with Tommy Henry. Second baseman Demetrio Crisantes will also come in and join the conversation for a moment. No score, bottom of the second. The bases are loaded for the Express. It was Brock who delivered an RBI single last night. Now, it was changed to an error late in the game yesterday, but I was just told it was changed back to a single. So, again, it was a single for Brock and an RBI last night. For those of you who are really hawking the box scores after the games, first pitch is in for strike one. It takes a fastball at 89. One out, bases loaded, bottom of the second. And the 0-1. Swing and a miss. Good curveball there from Tommy Henry. And it's nothing and two. Round Rock with a win tonight. They will guarantee a series split here in this six-game set, going into the final two games on Saturday and Sunday. A stretch, and the 0-2. A swing and a line drive out towards right center. This one is down for a hit. Hopper will walk home. Johnson getting the wave around third. He will score. Rodriguez from first to third, and Julian Brock delivers. It's a two RBI double, and Round Rock has a 2-0 lead in this second. Well, that was a curveball that he just rifled out to right center field. It's a curveball on the pitch before that he swung through, but he stayed with this one. RBI's number 3 and 4 for Brock in an Express uniform. That was a good-looking swing. So here's Jared Kelnick now, infield up on the grass in the first pitch. And Kelnick swings away and fouls it back. It's 0-1. So Rodriguez off of third now. Brock's off of second. That ball was hit so hard, Contesello, the right fielder, could not field it cleanly on one hop out there in right center. 0-1. Swing and a miss. Challenged him there with a fastball. Tied him up, and it's nothing at two. The Express draw first blood. A 2-0 advantage here. Henry will hold around his belt. And now the 0-2. That's above the zone, and it's a ball and two strikes. So Henry is now up to 32 pitches in this game. It's been a long second inning. Kelnick hit one hard his first time up, singled into right. And the 1-2, Kelnick takes down and away. Two balls and two strikes. Well, Jared Kelnick, he's fared much better against righties than lefties, but he has still swung it well against left-handed pitching. 289 average coming into tonight, and that has gone up after he singled in the first off Henry. 12 for 39 against left-handers. Trying to get a new baseball here for Henry. The catcher, Serta, is inspecting them, making sure that these will suffice for his starter tonight. Now we're ready to go. Kelnick climbs back in. 2-2 the count. Tanner comes set at the belt, and the 2-2, and Kelnick waves at it. Slider there from Tommy Henry. Much needed strikeout in that spot. His second of the night, and now he'll face Cody Freeman. Freeman flew out to left in the first inning. He bats from the right side. And Henry stares down at the ground, kicks and delivers. That's a called strike, first pitch curveball. Well, Henry will just stare down at the dirt before he's ready to kick up. Then he'll toss in. And the 0-1. Swing and a miss. Put it by Freeman, a heater. And it's nothing in two. Well, 25-year-old Cody Freeman, fourth round pick in 2019 out of high school. Last year, made his AAA debut before making his major league debut in July. And then went back up to the big leagues late in the season and stayed there. The 0-2. And this one wrapped foul, third baseline. And Cody said the highlight of his year was finding out he was going to the big leagues while sitting at a blackjack table in Las Vegas. The Express were there after the All-Star break in 2025. Got a call from then-manager Doug Davis. Didn't answer immediately. He didn't have the number on his phone. But then that same number called back, and he found out he was getting on a flight to Arlington. It was a breakout season for him. Won the minor league batting title. He hit .336. The 0-2. Swings and misses. He went up top and chased. So Henry does a nice job limiting the damage. Comes back to strike out the next two he faces after Julian Brock doubles and drives in two. Mount Rock has a 2-0 lead as we go to the top of the third here on this Friday night on Sports Radio AM 1300 The Zone and the free iHeartRadio app.
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0: Josh Steven back out to the mound for Round Rock as we go to this top of the third. 2-0. Express have the lead. Steven's first pitch here to Christian Robinson is a cutter for strike one. So 9-1 and 2 due up for the Aces. 0-1. Right over the heart of the plate, and it's nothing in two. But for Reno now, they have not scored a run since the sixth inning of Wednesday's game. We're talking about 11 innings without... Actually, that's just terrible math by us. This pitch is up here, 1-2. I say us, I mean me. More than 11 innings. 9 yesterday, 3 on Wednesday. That's 12 plus the 2 tonight. So that's 14 pitch. And Robinson go around? They're going to check down at first. No, he did not. That's a close one. Maybe we'd get an automated check swing challenge, but we do not. So two balls, two strikes in the pitch. And this one inside just kept running in, a changeup. Right on right changeup there for Josh Stephen. So it's three balls and two strikes. Julian Brock, two RBI, double in that bottom of the second. The pitch. Breaking ball, and it misses. And Cooper Johnson, the catcher, held it out for a while, but no challenge. It was inside. So a leadoff walk here. And that is the first walk that Round Rock Pitching has issued since the ninth inning of Wednesday's game. So it was, let's see, 11 and a third before they finally issue a walk. Steven, quick throw over to first, and the tag is late. Castillo almost got it on him. For Robinson, by the way, his on-base streak is now up to 23 games. He's aboard. 16 stolen bases this year. Steven kicks and fires. And a bunt here from Anderson Rojas. Right to the third base, and Brian will pick it up and sling on to first. Sacrifice bunt for Rojas. Reno leads all of AAA in sack bunts. Been hitting homers more frequently in the month of July. 34 of them this month. But going back to their old ways here. And that was well executed. And here's Demetrio Crisantes. Steven had to work out of trouble in that second. He's got a man in scoring position here with one out and the first offering. And it's waved at. Good slider there from Josh. And it's 0-1. Well, his last start in Albuquerque, it is so difficult to pitch in that ballpark at altitude. And he made it look easy. Game two of a doubleheader. 0-1. That's down and away. And so it'll be one ball and one strike. Steven went five scoreless, gave it over to the bullpen. William Bormy, Anthony Veneziano, and Gavin Collier went the rest of the way. The pitch, and it's bounced to the third base, and Brian will take it. Back to the bag goes Robinson at second as the throw across is there in time. So two down, and LeJames Groover will hit. And Groover struck out in the first inning. He was 1-for-4 last night. He doubled in the eighth frame. Reno struck out 15 times last night, and they did not draw a walk. And again, to start this series, in three games, they struck out 40 times. Stevens' first offering, and it's a breaking ball over the heart of the plate for strike one. And it makes some sense. Reno this year has the second highest strikeout rate in the Pacific Coast League at just under 23%. The 0-1 to Groover. Cutting a miss. It's nothing and two. Went back to his slider. 0-2, two outs, top of the third. Round Rock with a 2-0 lead. Josh Stephen trying to get the Express back to the dugout here. Throwing only 32 pitches in this ballgame. They'll hold. They'll kick and fire. That's down and away. Groover really had to fight to lay off that pitch. He wanted to take a hack at it. It was a slider. It was not close to the zone. Well, he's got three straight sliders here to him. Does he go to it again? Maybe went a little closer to the plate. And the 1-2. That's up and away. Went with some heat there. And that levels the count at two balls and two strikes. Well, Josh, he's going to mix and match. He's got a cutter, slider, sinker, changeup, four-seam fastball, and a curveball. Here's his 2-2. A whiff here from Groover, and Josh Stephen gets a strikeout to get through the top of the third. So two punch-outs tonight, three scoreless innings, and we'll go to the bottom of the third. Round Rock with a 2-0 lead.
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8: One, two, three.
0: Great night for some baseball here in Central Texas. Round Rock takes a 2-0 lead after two frames, and we'll go to this bottom of the third. E-Train will have Jonah Bride to start things off against Tommy Henry, Reno's starter, in his first pitch. And Jonah will take a breaking ball down and in, and it's 1-0. They're waiting for that 10th Jonah Bride home run. It's coming, maybe tonight, with a lefty on the mound. Again, 7 of his 9 home runs against left-handed pitching this year. And the 1-0. And he'll take, and that's off the plate. 2 balls and no strikes. So, Tommy Henry works a scoreless first, comes back out in the second, allows 2 runs. It could have been much worse, though, in that second inning. They'll wind and fire. And that's high. No, called strike. Top rail of the zone. And it's 2-1. If it was challenged, it is most likely overturned. It was as close as it can get. 2-1. That's down and in. 3 balls and a strike. Serta did a nice job framing that. That's what you love about the challenge system. It does not take that piece of the game out of it. As a catcher, you could still frame pitches and pick up a strike from time to time. Serta did a nice job there. 3-1. Swing and this ball blistered on one hop. Shortstop Rojas, he'll set his feet and toss on to first, one away. That's a nice play from Anderson Rojas. Great instincts. Get over to that ball. 2 is left, and on one hop pulled it in. So Bride is retired. So John Taylor, that ball hit 102.5 off the bat of Bride. JT flew out to center in the first inning. Nearly had an RBI single. So here's the windup and the first offering. And it's a curveball for strike one. Big over-the-top curve from Tommy Henry. Mentioned Henry's great career at the University of Michigan. And he's been a staple in this Reno rotation over the last 3 seasons. As that pitch is a cold strike. Slider on the outer edge, and it's nothing at 2. Tommy Henry making the 68th start of his Aces career, which is tied for the most in franchise history now. The 0-2 is rolled to the second baseman. On the backhand, Crisantes, he'll straighten up and sling to first. There's the second out. O'Brien and Taylor retire to open this bottom of the third, and Diego Castillo is coming up. Henry already has the most strikeouts in Reno Aces history. So we'll continue to add on to that. Three of them tonight, including two big ones in that second inning. Brown Rock with a 2-0 lead, bottom of the third. First pitch to Castillo, and that's a fastball for strike one. Diego, first pitch swinging his last time up, and grounded out to the third baseman. And the 0-1. And that's down and away, and it's one ball and one strike. Lights are on here at Del Diamond. Got a cloud in sight. Sun setting behind us. Still a slice of it catching the grass in right center as Castillo swings and lofts this out to left. But right there forward is Manuel Pena, and he'll make the catch. A 1-2-3 third for Tommy Henry, Reno's starter. And we'll head to the top of the fourth inning here. It's a 2-0 Express lead on Sports Radio AM 1300 The Zone and the free iHeartRadio app. Rock 'em with the Round Rock Express at Del Diamond. 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

0: Cloud Rock and Reno heading to this top half of the fourth inning. 2-0 lead for the Express. They scored two times in the bottom of the second on a Julian Brock double. And so Josh Steven returns to the mound. He'll face Manuel Pena. And the first pitch is roped into right field for a single. So Pena jumps on a sinker. And that ball off his bat at 105.1. You could hear that off his bat from Georgetown. So Pena's got two singles tonight. A man on and Danny Soretti will step in. And we'll see if Reno goes back to small ball. We saw a sacrifice bunt from the Aces in the third inning. See if Soretti tries to lay one down. Third baseman up on the grass right now, Jonah Bride. And Steven will kick and deliver. And this is in the dirt. A nice job by Johnson, the catcher, to clean it up on the backhand there. So 1-0. Well, Josh Steven in that last start as well, he did not allow a home run. But this season, he has surrendered 18 of them. 1-0. Called strike. Pounds the zone with his fastball. 1-1. He's trying to make it back-to-back starts without a homer. And tonight, he has weaved around traffic in this game in the second and the third, and now a man on to start this fourth. As the pitch to Soretti, and this one fading away from him. A changeup at 83. So he'll fall behind at two balls and a strike. We've got Budweiser Friday fireworks after the game. It is Mingle at the mound tonight. Our correspondent, Pepsi Dave, is down there to give us some intel on what's going on down at the bullpen bars. There's 2-1s outside, 3-1. If you're driving around in the car and you're looking for something to do on this Friday night, there's still time to get on out here and maybe meet your future husband or wife. 3-1 pitch. And Soretti takes a strike. He thought it was ball four. Fastball caught the zone, and it's 3-2. Shortstop Rodriguez playing up the middle right now. As far up the middle as he possibly can. The shift restrictions. Second baseman Taylor well over to his left. So big 3-2 pitch coming up here from Steven. He has walked only one tonight. And now he'll throw over to first, and Pena able to get back to the bag in time. Manuel Pena is a very intriguing prospect. He's only 22 years old. He'll turn 23 in December, and he's got so much power. He can run as well. Three stolen bases since coming up from Double A. Not a ton, but that is one of his tools. He'll take off here. This pitch is in the dirt, and Soretti draws a walk. So it's first and second with nobody out. And now Pavin Smith is coming up. And Smith flew out to the catcher back in the second inning. So Josh Steven finds himself in an eerily similar spot as that second frame. It's exactly how it went to open up that frame, as the first pitch to Smith is down and in for ball one. There was two on with nobody out. Smith was the batter. This was Pavin Smith's seventh season with the Arizona Diamondbacks. Now the 1-0. A swing and a fly ball down the left field line. Chasing it down in the corner. Freeman still in pursuit, and this ball is out of here. Pavin Smith just gets it over the yellow line. It's a three-run opposite field homer, and Reno has the lead. It's now 3-2 in his fourth frame. Now, Cody Freeman was running after it as if it was off the wall, but it hit the railing above the padded yellow line and then carom back into left field. It's a homer for Smith. It's his second of the series. And so the Aces have a one-run advantage, and Gavin Contasello coming up. Well, we mentioned it back in that second inning as well. This is such a tough part of the order here to navigate if you're Steve and all these lefties, and all of them have some power. So gets ahead of Conticello, and now he'll whiff at this 0-1, and it's nothing and two. And that ball just barely got out to left field. It was twisting down into the corner. Smith, who was DFA'd as the 0-2, it's inside and hits Conticello. So now nobody out, a man on, three runs already in this fourth. And Christian Serta is coming up. We'll see if Dave Borkowski, Round Rock's pitching coach, heads out to the mound here. We'll let Steven face another one for a visit. Right on right, and the first pitch, Serta squares around a bunt and pops it foul behind the plate, 0-1. Top of the fourth inning, Reno has the lead. And these are the first three runs they have scored since the sixth inning on Wednesday night. 0-1. Serta squares around again and cannot get it down again, and it's nothing and two. Saw a sacrifice bunt from the Aces in that third inning. They're trying another one here in the fourth. Nobody out and a man on first. Reno's offense this month and one of the best in the Pacific Coast League, hitting .297, which is their best average for a month since 2018 when they hit .300. 0-2, a cut and a miss. So Serta strikes out. Steven with his third punch out of the night. And Christian Robinson is coming up. Robinson walked in the third inning. It's now a 23-game on-base streak for him. It's a 7-game hitting streak. And the first pitch, a swing and a soft liner. Shortstop Rodriguez jumping up, but it's out of his reach and into left field. So Robinson with a walk and a single. Kamer tried to time his jump and climb the ladder, but just could not get all the way up there to bring this ball down just over the top of his red glove. And it'll be first and second for the leadoff man, Anderson Rojas. And it was Rojas who had the sacrifice bunt back in that third inning. So Steven, third base, side of the rubber. And the first offering, a breaking ball for strike one. Lino 3, Round Rock 2. Top half of this fourth. Steven kicks and delivers. That's high. And so it'll be one ball and one strike. Anderson Rojas, 22-year-old from the Dominican Republic, signed with the Diamondbacks back in 2021. He was just 17 years old as a swing and a miss here. Got a piece. Johnson hung on. It's 1-2. For Rojas, he began this season with Double-A Amarillo. Only 18 games. Bulk of his season has been spent at Triple-A, where he has hit .278 in these 74 games. And a 1-2. High and tight, two balls and two strikes. Steven holds around his midsection, the 2-2. And this one dribbled foul, first base line. It was a quick first three innings for Josh, even though he dealt with traffic, he was getting some early swings. Now here in the fourth, this is the seventh man to come to the plate for Reno. Got a one-run lead. Monticello off second. Robinson off first. And the 2-2. And it's low. And now three balls and two strikes. And now that Round Rock bullpen starts to move. Still nobody throwing out there. And the payoff pitch. That's low ball four. So three walks tonight issued by John Steven. Very rare to see that. He's got a 6.7% walk rate this season, which is the sixth lowest in the league. To put that in perspective, league average walk rate is about 11.5%. So his walk rate, two times fewer than that, about two times fewer. Dave Borkowski, Round Rock's pitching coach, will go out to the mound here and talk with the right-hander. It was a three-run homer from Pavin Smith. And then Steven hit Gavin Conticello with a pitch. Struck out Christian Serta for the first out of this fourth. But then Christian Robinson with a soft single in the left. And now Rojas draws a walk. And Demetrio Crisantes is the batter. Crisantes was promoted to the AAA level just over a week ago. Listed as the Diamondbacks' number three prospect, according to MLB Pipeline. Steven will wind up in the first pitch. And he'll take downstairs for ball one. The pitch, and it's fouled back. One ball and one strike. Bases loaded, top of the fourth. Reno 3, Round Rock 2. There's a right-hander warming up in that express bullpen. It's Michel Ohtañez. 1-1. It's batted on the ground. Third baseman Bride to second for one. Around the horn to first. That's a double play. So John Steven gives up a three-run homer to Pavin Smith. Then loads the bases up. And gets a ground ball for two outs to just allow the homer in the inning. Reno's got the lead. 3-2 as we go to the bottom of the fourth.
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home half of the fourth inning at Dell Diamond. The Express trail the Aces 3-2. Pavin Smith gives Reno the lead with his opposite field three-run shot. And so Trevor Hover will lead things off for the E-Train. It'll be 6-7-8 due-up. Hover, Cooper Johnson, and Caber Rodriguez. And so the left-hander Tommy Henry back out to the mound. Henry with a 1-2-3 third inning after he dealt with traffic in the first and second frames tonight. So wind up and the first pitch. And it's a breaking ball that's high. It's 1-0. Serna thought maybe that one came over the top rail of the zone, but he does not challenge. Was correct on his lone challenge earlier in the game. Wind up and the 1-0. Swing and a miss here from Hover, and it's one ball and one strike. These two teams will be back here tomorrow, game five of the series. Another 7:05 first pitch. Hope you'll join us at the ballpark tomorrow evening. As the 1-1 offering. And Hover swings and sends this out to deep right. Cotticello going back now stops on a dime and makes the catch. Hover retired. That'll bring up Cooper Johnson. It's WWE night tomorrow, so don't tap out on this one for $25 per person. You can add an Undertaker times RR Express t-shirt at checkout. We'll also have the SummerSlam watch party out in the bullpen bar. Head to rrexpress.com for tickets and more information. Henry's first pitch here to Cooper Johnson, and that's a curveball for strike one. But Tommy Henry's gotten into a groove here. He's now retired the last six that he's faced. And his 0-1. That's off the plate away, and it's one ball and one strike. Henry, who has appeared in the big leagues over four different seasons from 2022 to 2025. Not this year, though. 1-1. A swing and a soft fly ball out towards right center. Sprinting in Cotticello and a headlong dive. He comes up with it. So Gavin Cotticello, cap falling off, full extension, makes the play. Almost a Texas leaguer there for Cooper Johnson, and Gavin Cotticello says not so fast. So Caber Rodriguez the batter. Rodriguez walked back in the second inning. Home half of the fourth, 3-2. Reno has the

0: Eden lineup for the Express this season, which is rare compared to years past, as this is Chomp fouled on the third baseline, and it's 0-1. Think about tonight's lineup. Got only three left-handed bats, but Zavala on the bench, Josh Smith on the bench, Orlando Martinez, all three of those guys bat from the left side, and then Theo Hardy's a switch in. 0-1. And Brock scorches this foul on the right field line, and it's nothing and two. So Rodriguez with a two-out single to extend this bottom of the fourth, and Brock falls behind in a two-strike count. Southpaw will hold, and the 0-2, there goes Rodriguez, and this is fouled off again. Much harder over the netting down that first baseline. Julian Brock, a Houston native, hoping the season with Double-A Frisco. Came here to the Express right after the All-Star break. And now a throw over to first, and it's lobbed that direction. Caber just lunges back to the first base bag. Brock, an eighth round selection by the Rangers. The pitch, there goes Caber again, and another foul ball. That was a slider. Just stays with it, fights it off. Brock, 25-year-old, selected in that 2023 draft. Played with John Taylor there at Louisiana Lafayette for one season. Here's the stretch. And the 0-2 again, a swing, and this one saucered to the second baseman. Crisantes struggles with it, but picks it up and fires on to first for the final out of this bottom of the fourth. So Reno holds a 3-2 lead as we play four tonight here at Del Diamond. 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

0: Back at Del Diamond, Round Rock trails Reno. It is 3-2. And we've got some scoreboard updates here. Connor Mason to join us to let us know what's happening around Major League Baseball. Connor, how's your night going? Try that again.
1: Good, busy.
0: Well, a lot going on tonight. Busy ballpark. This game's been an entertaining one through four innings. Let's hear that first scoreboard update.
1: Yesterday, unfortunately, the Tampa Bay Rays took the series finale over our big brothers, 3-2.
0: First pitch here from John Steven to the right-hander, James Groover, and it's in for strike one. And unfortunately, some more bad news for Rangers fans. It is 3-0 Houston as they go to the top of the fourth there from the Astrodome. So the Astros

0: scoring.
1: Astrodome.
0: Swing and a miss here. Not the Astrodome. We talk so much about Nolan Ryan. It's certainly not the Astrodome anymore.
1: Nathan Park.
0: Nathan Park, thank you. Wouldn't that be something? They were playing at the Astrodome tonight as this 0-2 is bounced back to the mound. Steven will glove and softly toss on to first. And there's the first out of this top of the fifth. So that'll bring up Manuel Pena. All right, what other scores do you have for us?
1: The Los Angeles Dodgers defeat the Mariners 6-2 at Dodger Stadium.
0: That's good news for Rangers fans. Keeps the Mariners off their tail. But now Astros win tonight. And they will have control of the American League West. Dodgers getting ready to kick off a series with the Red Sox this evening as Pena swings and blisters a foul. It's 0-1. Speaking of the Red Sox, what happened in their game yesterday?
1: Sonny Gray earned their 13th win as the Boston Red Sox beat the Athletics 5-4.
0: Sonny Gray has been phenomenal as the 0-1 is top foul and it's 0-2. Red Sox and back-to-back homers from Willier Abreu and Wilson Contreras. And so they win it late, 5-4. Stevens, 0-2. Pena will bounce this to the first baseman. Castillo will reach down and grab it, and he'll scurry to the first base bag. There's two away, and Danny Cerretti is coming up. Speaking of the American League East, you've got a Yankees update from yesterday.
1: Today, New York Yankees posted their 11th shutout with a 2-0 win over the Cubs.
0: All right, that was today's score, so the Yankees with a victory there. Should be a great series between the Cubs and Yankees this weekend. And your last scoreboard update will travel to the National League Central.
1: The Reds beat the Pirates 8-7.
0: Reds pick up the win there. First pitch here to Danny Cerretti in for a strike. I believe it was Nathaniel Lowe, former Texas Ranger, who walked it off for the Cincinnati Reds yesterday, or maybe earlier today. Not sure which. This 0-1 in for a strike, and it's 0-2. All right, is that all you have for us tonight, or is there more?
1: There's more.
0: There's more. I figured. All right, we'll wait after this 0-2 pitch from Josh Steven. Two outs here, top of the fifth, nobody on. Oh. Andy Cerretti, the batter, and Steven fires. And that's low. A ball and two strikes. All right, hit me.
1: Why did the Round Rock Express have a ghost on their team?
0: Tell me.
1: To add a little team spirit.
0: All right. It's a good one. Is that your favorite of the four you've told here the last three nights?
1: Yes, and I think it's working.
0: Yeah. It is working as the 1-2 is high. Two balls and two strikes. Must have been playing pretty good baseball since you brought the jokes back. I like it.
1: Thanks.
0: All right, that's Connor Mason providing scoreboard updates tonight. Connor, thanks for the time.
1: You're welcome.
0: All right, we'll see you back here either tomorrow or Sunday. We'll play it by ear this weekend.
1: Okay.
0: All right, buddy. Appreciate it. That's Connor Mason giving us a scoreboard update and a comedy routine as well. Cerretti swings, and this ball hit deep down the right field side and out of here. So Danny Cerretti with a long ball in his fifth frame, and Reno tacks on another one. It's 4-2. Will be the fourth of the year for Cerretti. RBI number 14. He's been impressive in this series. And so John Steven, a pitch away from getting through this top of the fifth unscathed. And Cerretti sends one over the right field wall. All four runs have come on the long ball in this game. Three-run shot from Pavin Smith in the fourth. Now Cerretti a solo homer. And here is Pavin Smith as Steven's first pitch is in there for strike one. We'll keep you updated on Astros and Rangers tonight as this 0-1's inside. And so it'll be one ball and one strike. 8-0-4, Round Rock 2, top of the fifth, 1-1. And Steven comes back with a curveball there that touches the bottom rail, and it's one ball and two strikes. Again, the shift on here for the lefty in Smith. And the 1-2. And this ball is lifted foul down that first base side just above the tarp. That was a cutter that came up and in on the hands of Pavin Smith. Pavin Smith, the seventh overall selection by the Arizona Diamondbacks back in 2017 out of the University of Virginia. And he went into the University of Virginia Baseball Hall of Fame in 2023. 1-2. That's up and out. Two balls and two strikes. Played there for three seasons. Hit 325. And his teammates with another Diamondback, Jake McCarthy, helped lead the Cavaliers to a College World Series title in 2015, which Josh Spores was on that club. The 2-2. And this breaking pitch off the plate away. And Steven thought he had strike three. And now a payoff pitch is coming up. Well, he's at 79 pitches. We could see him back out for the sixth. 3-2. And it's fouled away. Most pitches he's thrown in his start this year, that would be 95 when we were in Las Vegas on June 20th. Three balls, two strikes, two outs, the pitch. A swing and a liner right at the third baseman, Brian. Perfectly positioned with the shift on. So Smith retired, but Danny Soretti with a two-out solo homer. And the Aces have a 4-2 lead as we head to the home half of the fifth.
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0: 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The left-hander Tommy Henry back out to the mound for Reno, and his first pitch to Jared Kelnick is down and away for ball one. So four runs, six hits, and no errors for Reno tonight. Two runs, four hits, and no errors for Round Rock. Danny Soretti in the top of the fifth adds an insurance run for the Aces. So Henry will wind, and now the 1-0. Kelnick swings right through it, a slider, and it's one ball and one strike. So Jared Kelnick, 1-for-2, single to start this game for the Round Rock offense, and he struck out in the second frame. As Henry will turn, and the 1-1. And it's fouled back. Sinker there at 89. And it's 1-2. Kelnick turning around there and asking Austin Snow, calling balls and strikes. Maybe if that one was a strike, it would have been. Squarely on the inner edge. So 1-2 pitch coming up. Henry stares over the top of his black glove and the pitch. A swing and a ground ball sharply hit up the middle over the bag. Shortstop Rojas there for it and serves it on to first. There's one away. Kelnick is retired. You know, that's a 6-3 put out. And Jared Kelnick, he'd love a single there, but that's a slider on his hands. And he hits that ball at 96.2 off his bat. I mean, it's tough to do. Shift was on there, shortstop playing up the middle. So now Cody Freeman steps in at the first pitch. And he'll take the breaking ball for strike one. This has been a nice start for Tommy Henry. First two innings, he worked around some traffic. But then a 1-2-3 third, allowed a two-out single in the fourth, came right back on a ground ball. Now starts this fifth with a ground out. And the 0-1. And this is off the plate, away. One ball and one strike. That was a changeup. So Henry ready. He'll kick and fire. Cut and a miss. Slider there, and it's 1-2. Well, Cody flew out to left in the first. He struck out in the second. We've seen more strikeouts here from Cody than we did most of last season as the 1-2 pitch. He'll swing and rope this down the third baseline. That's a fair ball. It's going to hop along the line and into the corner, and Freeman's got a double. Well, remember, he is still here on a rehab assignment. Coming back from a herniated disc. He's aboard, and Jonah Bridewell back. Mound Rock trailing Reno. It's 4-2. So Freeman off of second. Henry trying to go five innings, put himself in line for a win as this first pitch is a curveball for strike one. He's had great command of that curve tonight. Flips it in there. Bride hit one hard his last time up. 102 off his bat, but it was a ground out to the shortstop, the 0-1. He'll swing and foul this out of play right side. And it's nothing at two. One away, bottom of the fifth, 4-2. Reno on top of Round Rock. Express, who have won six of their last seven. Trying to win two of the next three to take their third series out of the All-Star break. And just to try and keep pace with the Sugarland Space Cowboys as well. The 0-2. A swing, and it's softly lined at the shortstop. Rojas gloves, throws back to second, a double play. Anderson Rojas quickly snared it and threw it right back to his second baseman, and they'll double off for him. Watch the replay here. It was close. Tough to tell. Bang, bang play, but it abruptly ends this bottom of the fifth. Reno with a 4-2 lead over Round Rock as we go to the sixth inning.
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8: 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Loser gets the stadium named after them. It was a close game, but even with all the ingenuity and innovation from the Dell engineers, the minor leaguers won and the Round Rock Express were born. 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

0: Round Rock and Reno going to the top of the sixth here on this Friday night from Dell Diamond. It is 4-2 Aces. Reno 4 runs, 6 hits, and no errors. Round Rock 2 runs, 5 hits, and no errors tonight. And Chris Martin will take over. Continues this rehab assignment. So he enters for Josh Steven. We'll give you Steven's final line in just a moment. For Martin, this will be the fifth time we'll see him on this current rehabilitation assignment. As the first pitch to Gavin Contasello, and it's a big cut. It'll bounce it foul, 0-1. Last time Martin threw it came against these Aces, and that was on Tuesday night. Scoreless frame, just needed 5 pitches. And so he's allowed 2 earned runs in his 4 innings of work on rehab with the Express. Saw him 3 times in Albuquerque last week as this 0-1 is up and away. And it's 1-1, coming back from a right shoulder impingement. Third time he's dealt with this injury this season. He'll kick in the 1-1. Contasello will fillet this foul down that left field line. And Martin, who stands at 6'8", 224 pounds, a 40-year-old who is from Arlington. Outing on Tuesday, getting 5 pitches, 5 strikes. 1-2. And he'll cut and miss. Contasello strikes out. Martin begins this outing with a K. One away in this top of the sixth. And it'll bring up Christian Serta. For Josh Steven, 5 innings, 6 hits. It was 4 earned runs. He walked 3 and struck out 3. Allowed a pair of homers tonight. And right now he is the pitcher of record. Hoping the Express could come back late in this ballgame. First pitch to Christian Serta, and he'll swing away and serve it into left field for a single. So with one out, a man aboard for Reno. They have got the bats clicking tonight after they were shut out in yesterday's game. They did have 7 hits last night, but did not draw a walk. They struck out 15 times, and they were just overpowered by Round Rock arms. Martin will slam the rosin bag down here and get ready to face Robinson, who might be Reno's hottest hitter. A walk in the third, a single in the fourth. And the first pitch, that's high for 1-1. Robinson now with a 23-game on-base streak. He's got an 8-game hitting streak. And you look at what he's done during the on-base streak, hitting .346 during that stretch. And the 1-0. Fastball for a strike at 95. And the count evens at 1 apiece. 8-0-4, Round Rock 2, 1 away, top of the 6th. Robinson, 25-year-old who signed with the Diamondbacks back in 2017 out of the Bahamas. 1-1. A breaking ball that he lifts in the air to deep center field. Kelnick's on the run, still on the run, right before the warning track. He'll backpedal and make the catch. But Jared Kelnick tracks it down. Robinson gives it a ride. Deepest part of the ballpark. 407 out to that center field triangle. Not an easy play for a number of reasons for Jared Kelnick. I mean, he's sprinting out into the gap. Then he's got to square up. But also, it's a tough time of night to find the baseball. So right on lefty here, Anderson Rojas. It's ready in the first pitch. And he'll whiff at it. Fastball at 95. It's 0-1. So Martin looking to add a scoreless appearance to this rehab resume. And the one strike pitch. That's off the plate outside. And it's 1-1. And the Rangers went out and got some bullpen help. Chase Silseth. Now an option out of that Texas pen. Tonight, taking on the Astros. Game 1 of 3 in that series. The 1-1. And Rojas chases this, and it's 1-2. So far, it's been all Astros 4-0. Nathan Eovaldi versus Hunter Brown. And Brown has stymied those Ranger bats. Martin set. And a 1-2. Swing and a miss. Rojas strikes out. Chris Martin posts a zero here in this top half of the sixth inning. So we'll go to the home half. It's a 4-2 Reno lead. 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

0: Tommy Henry back out to the mound for a sixth inning tonight. He is in line for a win. Marino's starter has been superb in this game. Struggled early in the ballgame, but settled down. The line right now for Henry, it's five innings, five hits, two earned, a couple of walks and three strikeouts. Julian Brock with a two RBI double back in that second inning. So Round Rock trying to get to Henry here as John Taylor will lead things off. 4-5 and 6-2 up. Left on left in the first pitch. And Taylor takes a strike, and it's 0-1. Well, you got two lefties due up, so you wonder if they're going to let him throw to the first three, and then that will be it. This is high, and it's one ball and one strike. Taylor and Hover to bat this inning. Castillo sandwiched between those two. A right-handed bat. Here's the windup and the 1-1. And John swings away. A fly ball out to the middle of center. Up to get it, Robinson. He's at the spot, makes the catch. One away. It's been a lot of soft contact tonight off of Henry. He has really kept these Round Rock hitters off balance. That curveball's been working. He's been throwing it for a strike all evening. That's how Diego Castillo bats. Castillo grounded out to third in the second, lined out to left in the third. A wind up and the first pitch. And there is that curveball in there for strike one. Feels like we've been seeing that all evening to these right-handed bats. That curveball right on the inner half. He'll go to work. Now his 0-1 toss. Tried it again, and this one just beneath the zone. So one ball and one strike. There is action out. The Round Rock bullpen, Ryan Lobis, is warming. 1-1. Big swing from Castillo. And Henry pulls the string with a changeup there. One, two pitch coming up. Henry winds and fires. And this one bounced foul back behind the plate. So Chris Morton through the top of the inning for Round Rock. Worked around a single, struck out a pair. The pitch, and Castillo chases. Fastball up and away. And so Henry with another punch out. That'll be his fourth of the night. Now an opportunity at a 1-2-3 sixth frame as Trevor Hover climbs in. Hover singled back in the second. He's 1-for-2 tonight. And the first pitch. That's down and away for ball one. It's just been a steady diet of first pitch curveballs tonight for Henry. And he'll wind up and now 1-0. Serta held it out, doesn't get the call. Two balls and no strikes. Here's the turn and the 2-0. And now 3-0 here to Hover. Well, you got Johnson on deck. You've got a right-hander warming. That's why we said at the start of the inning, maybe Henry's just going to throw to the first three, and then if another right-hander comes up, they'll go back to their bullpen. 3-0. That's high and tight, and Hover will draw a walk. So Trevor is aboard with two outs. Cooper Johnson coming up, and there you go. Jeff Gardner will head out of the dugout and go to his bullpen here. So Tommy Henry, he's frustrated. Four-pitch walk to end his night, but 5 2/3, two earned runs. We'll see if this is a conversation here or if he's going to hand the baseball off, and he will. So call to the bullpen. Round Rock trails Reno 4-2 when we return in this bottom of the sixth.
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2: I'm William Clark Green. Been chasing songs all over this great country for years now. It's been a blast, but the road will wear you out. Good food makes it better. Rudy's is the go-to for me and the crew. No frills, just real Texas barbecue done right. Brisket ribs, cream corn, that famous sauce. It's like a little piece of home when you're nowhere near. Don't get me started on those breakfast tacos. Serve till 10 a.m., which is perfect if you're living on musician time.
3: Juan Burgos to take the mound for Reno. And his first pitch to Cooper Johnson is in for strike one. So the Express trail at 4-2. Home half of the sixth inning. Hover just walked with two outs, so he's aboard. They go to the right-hander to face the righty in Johnson here. And the 0-1. And Burgos will miss down and away. And so the count, one ball and one strike. For Burgos this season, 2-4 record. He's got a 5.55 earned run average. We saw him on the mound Tuesday through a scoreless inning. He did issue a walk in that appearance and struck out one. It's been a great month for him. And even going back to the end of June, it's now 9 1/3 of one-run baseball since June 16th. And there was a stint in the big leagues in there as well as Cooper swings over the top with his 1-1. All right, so the count is 1-2. 26-year-old. Appeared two games this year with the Diamondbacks. Part of that trade for Eugenio Suarez at the deadline last year. 1-2. And it's rolled foul. So Burgos enters for Tommy Henry, the starter, hoping that the bullpen can keep Reno in front. And Henry could pick up his third win of the year. It'd be his second against Round Rock this season. Both of them coming here in the month of July. 1-2 pitch. And Johnson fouls it off his foot. And it appears Round Rock will go to Ryan Lobus in the top of the seventh. He was loosening earlier. We will have this date in Nolan Ryan history coming up in that seventh frame. So Burgos, the stretch. And the 1-2 pitch. Swing and a miss. Johnson strikes out. And Burgos gets Reno back to the dugout. So we'll go to the seventh inning. E-Train trailing the Aces 4-2.
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3: 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Round Rock and Reno heading to the top of the seventh inning here from Del Diamond. It is a 4-2 Reno lead, and Ryan Lobis is the new pitcher. And whip in a slider for strike one to Demetrio Crisantes. So third pitcher of the night here in Lobis is 0-1. Waved at. Goes to the sweeper, and it's nothing and two. Four runs, seven hits, no errors tonight. Reno, two runs, five hits, and no errors for Round Rock. Lobis kicks and deals. That's outside. But a little farther out with that sweeper. So it'll be a ball and two strikes. Lobis, 25-year-old from Marietta, Georgia. Played his collegiate baseball at Mercer, went undrafted as the 1-2. A cut and a miss. Goes up high and in with a heater at 94. What a nightmare that has to be as a hitter. He goes sweeper, sweeper, sweeper, and then he comes right at you with the fastball. It's like it's rising on you. Lobis starts his night with a strikeout. That'll bring up the James Groover. He'll miss with his first pitch sweeper well outside for ball one. Well, Lobis has been impressive since he's come up from Double-A Frisco. Look at the numbers so far here at the AAA level. Nine appearances as his 1-0. And Groover will take this one low, but Cooper Johnson will challenge. So first challenge of the night for Round Rock. And if it's overturned, it'll be 1-1. We'll go to the board, and this one was low. So an unsuccessful challenge in this top of the seventh from Round Rock's catcher. And the Express will have just one remaining tonight. Only the second challenge we've seen between the two teams in this game. So the count 2-0. Lobis a 3.97 ERA in his 11 1/3 at the AAA level. A pitch, and Groover swings and lifts it in the air down the right field side. It'll sail out of play. But Lobis this year just 3 home runs in 43 innings between AA and AAA. And a breakout 2024 campaign as, again, there's that fastball up and in. It's a swing and a miss. And it's 2 balls and 2 strikes. Sweepers away. Heaters up and inside so far. The 2-2. And it's fouled away again. Fastball there at nearly 95. Last time we saw Lobis on the mound, it was Sunday in the series finale at Albuquerque. It's 2-2. That's a little tapper out in front of the mound. Lobis will go and get it, pick it up, and fire on to first in time. Might have been a sweeper there to Diego Castillo. Throwing that from his knee. So there are 2 outs in this top of the seventh. Round Rock trails Reno. It is 4-2. And Manuel Pena will bat. Pena is 2-for-3. He's singled in the second. And so again in the fourth, came around to score. He was aboard when Pavin Smith homered. It's been 2 home runs tonight for Reno. That's how they've scored their 4 runs. And the first pitch. And locked him up there. Up and in. Right by him, it's 0-1. Lobis kicks and the 1-strike pitch. And Pena swings a ground ball. Shortstop Rodriguez on the backhand. Jump throw to first. Oh, what a beauty. Heber Rodriguez flashing the leather to end this top of the seventh. So many highlight reel plays for Kaber. And 2 months here with the Express, and he'll add another to that season-long reel. We'll go to the home half of the seventh. It's 4-2 Reno.
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0: Faber Rodriguez with a terrific play to end the top of the seventh. A jump throw, Mountrock shortstop on the backhand. Got it there in time. So Ryan Lobos works a 1-2-3 top of the seventh inning, and now Caber will get a chance to hit here as Juan Burgos recorded the final out of the sixth inning. He struck out Cooper Johnson, so he'll deal with 8-9-1 in this E-Train lineup. And the first pitch, and that's off the plate away for ball one. Great Friday night crowd here at Dell Diamond. Two more games left in this series. 1-0. Swing, and this one's fouled back, and it's one ball and one strike. Tomorrow night, the pitching matchup. Mountrock has not named their starter. Ashton Izzy scheduled to start for Reno. No record, an 8.59 ERA. The 1-1, and it's chopped foul. So a ball and two strikes. Caber extended his on-base streak to 9 games with his walk in the second. Then he singled in that fourth frame. Burgos ready to go. On-base out of the rubber. He'll fire. And this one, top foul. Got a piece to stay alive. All right, let's go to this date in Nolan Ryan history. We're going to take a look back at July 31st, 1990, and this is an important date in the career of Nolan Ryan. That's because on this date, 36 years ago, he got win number 300. 1-2, and Rodriguez swings a high fly deep into the night sky. Left field line, if it's fair, it's gone off the pole. Caber Rodriguez, home run number 8 of his season. Mountrock's down by a run in this bottom of the 7th. Just clanks it off the foul pole. He was staring down the line to see if it would stay fair, and it did. So a great play defensively in the top of the inning. He comes back in the home half with a solo homer. Got a one-run game now as Julian Brock steps in. And the first pitch. And this is down and in for ball one. But a great night for Brock. Doubled and drove in two in the second. He grounded out to the second baseman in the fourth. And just joining us, Caber Rodriguez, solo homer. 1-0. Swing and a miss, and it's a ball and a strike. How about this note from Danny O'Rourke? It's the first home run for Round Rock at home since July 5th. And the pitch, and that's low. And so it'll be two balls and a strike. Rodriguez pulls the express within one. It was a two-run game, but it just felt like all the momentum was on Reno's side as these bats had been quiet for a while. As Brock takes outside, it's 3-1. The set, and here's the pitch. And that's down and in, ball four. So Brock with a walk. And now the go-ahead run comes to the plate here. Jared Kelnick will bat. So Burgos, who's been flawless as of late, has run into some trouble. Got the last down of the sixth inning, but a solo homer from Caber Rodriguez. Now a walk to Julian Brock, and the first pitch to Kelnick, and he'll swing away. That's a fly ball down the left field side. Long run for Pena, still going over. He'll reach out. He can't come up with it. The ball's going to roll down the left field line. Brock wheeling to the plate. Kelnick looking for a triple. Ahead for a slide. He's safe. This ball game is tied at four. Pena came hustling in, went into a dive off his glove and rolled behind him. Off to the races for Julian Brock and Jared Kelnick with a triple. And now Cody Freeman a chance to give Round Rock the lead. So now a visit to the mound from the catcher Christian Serta. The entire Reno infield will come up and chat with the right-hander in this bottom of the seventh. This place has gotten loud in a hurry. Rodriguez put a jolt into this ballpark with his homer. Julian Brock, a free pass, and then Jared Kelnick. Now the left field line was not hit very far down that left field side, but Pena came streaking in and could not come up with it. So here's Cody Freeman. Burgos kicks and delivers, and Cody swings away, a fly ball to left. Pena coming up on it. He's waiting for it, makes the catch. Kelnick will tag. The throw is up the first base side. It's a sacrifice fly. Cody Freeman gives Round Rock the lead. It's 5-4 here in this home half of the seventh. So just like that, the Express take the lead back. That'll bring up Jonah Bride. So Jonah will stand in. Homer, walk, triple, sack fly. That's how this seventh inning has gone. And this first pitch is low for ball one. We'll get a challenge from the catcher, Serta. So we'll go to the board. Reno thinks this was a strike, and it was. It's overturned. Serta is 2-for-2 tonight on his challenges. So Burgos will straighten. And the 0-1. And he pulls this pitch down and away, a cutter. And it'll be 1-1. So 5 runs, 7 hits, no errors for Round Rock. It's 4 runs, 7 hits, and no errors for Reno. And Burgos ready. Here's the 1-1. And that's a strike, a fastball at 96. 1-2. Well, we were trying to get to this date in Nolan Ryan history, and then all that offense happened. So we'll get to it in the top of the eighth. Right-hander warming up in the Reno bullpen right now. The 1-2. Yeah, this is down and away. 2 balls and 2 strikes. This inning all started with a Caber Rodriguez towering fly ball down the left field line that banged off the foul pole. The 2-2. Swing and he got a piece of it, so Jonah will stay alive. 2-2 coming up. So Burgos has had to work hard here. He got the last out of that sixth inning. Struck out Cooper Johnson. Then here in this seventh, allows the home run to Rodriguez. Julian Brock draws a walk, a triple for Kelnick, and then the sack fly from Cody Freeman. So here we go. He'll straighten up. And the 2-2, a swing and a ground ball down the third base side, foul. And that sounded like a broken bat, and that's because it was. So Jonah will walk over to the dugout, have a new piece of lumber here. You've got John Taylor in the on-deck circle. We'll see how long they let Burgos go. You've got a right-hander warming up. You think maybe they'd bring a fresh arm in to throw to Taylor, who's having such a great season. So Bride returns to the box. Burgos who breaks plenty of bats with that sinker running up to 96-97. 2-2. A swing and this one fouled back to the top of the screen. And so now an eighth pitch coming up here to Bride. So Burgos comes set. And the 2-2. And it's chopped foul. The battle continues. Well, Jonah Bride in his career has been great against right-handed pitching. When we talked to him about a month ago, he said his success against lefties was new to him. Always been a great hitter against righties, but this year's been terrific against lefties. 2-2. And another foul ball. So a 10th pitch coming up in this at-bat. Just keeps fighting pitches off. Cutters and sweepers and fastballs. Saw that sinker earlier. So another 2-2 will be on the way from Burgos. He'll kick and deliver. A swing, and this is a one hopper to the shortstop. Chesai hop for Rojas. He'll sling on to first, and it's in time. So Bride is retired, but that's a productive at-bat. 10 pitches before he grounds out. Two away, and John Taylor coming up. Taylor 0 for 3 in this ballgame. Nearly drove in a run in the first. Flipped a fly ball to short center field with Jared Kelnick on second in that first frame, but it was caught by Christian Robinson on the move. First pitch. Taylor will take a cutter for strike one. Great story earlier in the week in the Dallas Morning News from Sean McFarland about John Taylor and his rise here to the AAA level is the 0-1. That's off the plate away, and it's one ball and one strike. And John had a job waiting for him with his brother at the Baseball Bat Bros. Over a million followers on TikTok and YouTube. Burgos straightens, and the 1-1. Swing and a miss, and it's 1-2. Kept chasing the dream of playing professional baseball, independent baseball in 2024. Was back in independent ball in 25. The Rangers signed him. He had a great year last year, started this season at AA. 1-2 pitch. Swings and misses. Burgos with a strikeout to get through this seventh. But Round Rock strikes for 3 runs. Gabriel Rodriguez is solo homer. And it was Jared Kelnick, an RBI triple. And Cody Freeman capped off the scoring with a sacrifice fly. We'll go to the top of the eighth. Round Rock 5, Reno 4. 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
3: We're back at Del Diamond, top of the eighth inning. A-Train 5, Aces 4. So Danny Ceretti will lead things off. Michelle Otañez, the new arm for the Express. So it's right on left here. And the first pitch, it's Ceretti swings away. Fly ball to the middle of center. Kelnick, two steps to his right. And he'll make the catch casually. One away. Ceretti retired on one pitch. He had homered back in the fifth. First time he's been retired tonight. Two for two, a homer, two runs scored, and a walk. Now two for three. So that'll bring up Paven Smith. So Otañez trying to keep Round Rock in front. They just scored three times in that bottom of the seventh to take control. It was a fun home half of the seventh for the E-Train. First pitch here from Otañez, and there's the heater for strike one. So Ryan Lobis posts a scoreless seventh inning. A 1-2-3 frame with a strikeout as Otañez kicks up in the 0-1. Smith slices it foul, and it's nothing and two. For Michelle, it's a 4-1 record this year. He's got a 5.94 earned run average. This is appearance number 35 of his season. So he'll come set, and the 0-2. Got him looking. Otañez, three pitches, and he collects a punch out. Well, he just froze him there with the fastball. Two away. Brings up Gavin Contasello. There's a good heater there at a 97. We've seen Otañez get up to 100. First pitch. This is in the dirt, but he chases a slider, and it's 0-1. These Reno hitters flummoxed here to begin this top of the eighth. Otañez, a grip, and he'll rip in the 0-1. And it's fouled back, nothing at two. Rangers have scored twice now, so it is 6-2 Houston. Game not done quite yet. Bottom of the sixth inning, keeping an eye on it. Big series between those two division rivals. 0-2 pitch. Foul back. Contasello gets one of those 100-mile-an-hour fastballs. Well, Michelle Otañez has pitched in the big leagues and had success up there. You go back to 2024 with the Athletics, a 3.44 ERA. And 36 relief outings. And the 0-2. Cut and a miss. Otañez with a 1-2-3 eighth. And it's back-to-back strikeouts to finish it off. Contasello got to see the heater up close. And he whipped at it twice. We'll go to the bottom of the eighth. E-Train look for some insurance now. It's 5-4.
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2: Round Rock and Reno going to this bottom of the eighth. 5-4, Express have the lead. And it's the right-hander to take over, Landon Sims. And his first pitch to Castillo will miss for ball one. So the Express score three times in the bottom of the seventh to take the lead. And Sims ready. And now the 1-0 pitch. That's low, and it's two balls and no strikes. Second time we have seen Sims in this series. Last saw him on the mound on Tuesday night through a scoreless inning. Did allow one hit. Deep breath, and it's 2-0. And it's a cold strike, and it's 2-1. So Burgos goes an inning and a third out of the bullpen tonight. And got off to a great start, a strikeout to end the sixth inning, but then he ran into trouble in the seventh. And now the 2-1 to Diego. He'll swing and bounce it up the middle and into center. So Castillo with a leadoff knock. That is vintage Diego Castillo right there. His ability to make contact makes him a coveted player and has over the years. It's the adjustments he can make to get to the baseball. You saw it right there. Orlando Martinez is going to pinch run for him. So a man on, and Round Rock would love an insurance run here. We'll see if Hover lays a bunt down. Would not be surprised. Final line for Burgos tonight was an inning and a third. He allows three runs on two hits. And he's in line to get the loss now. Sims the stretch. And his first offering to Hover. And that's a called strike. First pitch breaking ball. And it's 0-1. It was a walk and two strikeouts for Burgos. And now the one home run to Caber Rodriguez. Set, now throw over to first. And back in time is Martinez. The Round Rock a win tonight. They will make it seven wins in their last eight games. And they will have taken 3 of 4 in this series. And the 0-1. Hover swings a line drive into left field for a base knock. So Trevor Hover has a multi-hit game. He's 2 for 3 with a walk. It's back-to-back singles to open up the bottom of the eighth. And now Cooper Johnson will bat. And maybe now Kyle Moore will have Johnson try and get a bunt down. Corners are up on the grass here. And Sims looks back at second. His first pitch. Cooper squares around. And he'll pull back. It's a called strike. A breaking ball at the bottom of the zone. And it's 0-1. Squarely a strike there. You don't hate him pulling back. I mean, he sees the curveball. He's thinking maybe that one's going to dip low. Stays in the zone. And the 0-1, he'll square around, and he'll get it down. Back to the mound. Sims will glove throw to third, and they'll get the out there. Bunted too hard back to the mound. So now it's first and second with one away. Hover scoots up to second. Johnson is going to reach here. And it'll bring up Caber Rodriguez. And it was Caber who homered to open up the seventh. Look at second in the first pitch, and he'll swing and foul this back. It's 0-1. For those just joining us, Round Rock holds a 5-4 lead over Reno as we're in this bottom of the eighth. Two on with one out. It's been a fun ball game tonight. Express jumped out to an early lead. Reno will take over, let it 4-2, and Round Rock took the lead back in that seventh. Sims, the 0-1, and Caber takes outside, and it's one ball and one strike. The set. A stare at second. A 1-1. And it's fouled back. And the count is a ball and two strikes. Well, the Express bullpen active right now. Saw Gavin Collier last night. Looks like maybe Mark Church loosening for the ninth inning this evening. Again, Rangers and Astros in the bottom of the sixth right now. 6-2 Houston lead, but Texas just scored twice in the top of the inning. Sims a stare at second and the 1-2. And that one spins off the plate away. Two balls and two strikes. We're going to quickly try and get through this date in Nolan Ryan history because it's an important one. It is the anniversary of Nolan Ryan's 300th win. 51,000. We're at Milwaukee County Stadium. Brewers and Rangers. 43-year-old Nolan Ryan. And the 2-2. Rodriguez swings and skies it. Foul territory, first baseline. Who's got it? Smith, the first baseman's over there, and he'll make the catch. Right in front of the Reno dugout. So Caber retired, and that'll bring up Julian Brock. Brock, 1-for-2. Drove in a pair of runs in the second with his double. He walked and scored a run in the seventh. So Hover off the second base bag. Johnson off of first. Looking for a big hit here from Brock for some insurance. Sims first pitch. And a big swing, and it's by him 0-1. Landon Sims, a 25-year-old from Lawrenceville, Georgia, a Mississippi State product. Open this year at the AA level, 0-1. That's downstairs, and it's one ball and one strike. Round Rock 5, Reno 4, bottom of this eighth. Sims promoted to the Aces towards the end of June. Stare at second in the 1-1. On to miss. Good breaking ball from Landon Sims. And it's 1-2. Well, we saw Brock get the two strikes earlier in the game, and he walloped a double. Can he do something similar here? A 1-2 offering. A swing back up the middle off the glove of the pitcher. Shortstop Rojas gets to it. Is thrown to first, not in time. Here comes Hover, the tag, and he's out. That's a heads-up play by Pavin Smith. So Brock beat it out. Sims at the last moment able to get his glove on this. If he does not, it might be a hit. But it skipped up the middle. Rojas throws to first late, and then Smith quickly unleashes to the plate, and they tag out Hover, who is trying to score from second. Bingo, bango, bongo. What happened there? We're going to the ninth. Round Rock needs three more outs to pick up a victory here and take 3 of 4 to open this series.
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So it'll be William Bormy to try and lock this game down. Round Rock with a 5-4 lead over Reno. And Bormy is going to face Christian Serta, Christian Robinson, and Anderson Rojas. So right on right here with Serta as Bormy's first pitch. And it's a heater for strike one at 97. So the Express 3 outs away from winning their 7th game in their last 8 and from taking 3 of 4 to begin this series. They will guarantee at least a series split with a win tonight. The 0-1. And Serta takes strike 2. Fastball at 99. William Bormy is 8-1 between 2 levels this year. Started the season at Double-A Frisco. 0-2. And that's inside, and it's 1-2. Had a 1.78 earned run average in 18 appearances for the Rough Riders. And promoted him to Round Rock in the middle of June. And he's been dynamite at the Triple-A level as well. Comes set. And the 1-2. A high hopper third baseline foul. 15 appearances with Round Rock. It's a 3.31 earned run average. This time he was on the mound. It was last Saturday, game 2 with the doubleheader against Albuquerque. 1 inning, 2 hits, and 1 earned run. There's 8 wins this year, the most by any Rangers minor leaguer. A 1-2. He got him swinging. It's the Bormy slider there. And there's one away in his top of the ninth. Well, these Round Rock relievers tonight have been sensational. And they've been all throwing strikes. Josh Steven for 5 innings, but Chris Martin, Ryan Lobas, Michelle Otañez for the 6th, 7th, and 8th. So now Christian Robinson, the batter. And the first pitch. And he'll miss up and away for 1. A total of 32 pitches over the last 3 innings from Round Rock relievers. And of those 32 pitches, 26 of them have been in for a strike. 1-0. And this is blistered on the ground. Shortstop Rodriguez snares it, spins, fires to first, bounces it there in time. It's the Caber Rodriguez game. He's done it all tonight. This is right at him, but he's got both feet on the outfield grass there, pulls it in on the backhand, spins, and sends it over to first, and the E-Train aren't out away from a win. So Anderson Rojas will bat right on left as Bormy will try and end this baseball game and pick up the save. Here's the first pitch. And Rojas will take a strike. It's 0-1. I believe that's the changeup. Not seen many of those. The 0-1. Waved at. Comes back with a slider. And now Reno's down to their last strike.

0: looking for his sixth save of the year. Mormizotu. That's outside. Four Round Rock, top of the ninth, two outs, and the 1-2. That's in the dirt. Rojas takes that one on top of the plate. Two balls and two strikes. $5,954 into it right now. A-Train trying to end it. The 2-2. And this is bounced. Shortstop Rodriguez on the backhand. It's by him and into left. Rojas, a massive turnaround first. Kelnick will throw there. And the left fielder puts it into the Round Rock dugout. And excuse me, that's Orlando Martinez who came in defensively. We had some changes. So it's going to be two bags here. Rojas is going to go to third on this. And now with two outs, the tying run is 90 feet away. Well, Martinez, the left fielder, saw the big turn from Rojas around first. It came up gunning, and it got by the first baseman, Bride, and into the Reno dugout. And so now the Aces with an opportunity to tie this game up. The infield's going to come up onto the mound and talk to Bormi here. That is a tough break. It's going to be a single here for Rojas. But then a throwing error on the left fielder allows him to move all the way up to third. So Demetrio Crisantes will try and tie this game as Bormi kicks and deals. A swing and a small bouncer. Pitcher Bormi grabs it and races to the bag to end the night. William Bormi with a 4-4-40 to end the baseball game. Look at this. Just speeds over to the bag and Round Rock wins it. A little bouncer off the mound, and William gets to it and is able to beat Crisantes to the bag. Round Rock with a 5-4 win. What an entertaining baseball game that was. So we'll take a break. We'll talk about it after this on Sports Radio AM 1300 The Zone, the free iHeartRadio app.
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0: The final tonight from Del Diamond, the Round Rock Express win it 5-4 over the Reno Aces. We welcome you into our postgame show. I'm Riley Cobry. It was 5 runs on 10 hits, 1 error for Round Rock, 4 runs on 8 hits, and no errors for Reno. And the Express have now taken 3 of 4 in this series. They have won 7 of their last 8 games. And they're playing as well as anybody right now, not named the Sugarland Space Cowboys in the second half. The Express on the season will improve to 49-57. And then in the second half, they will go to 18-13. For Reno, they'll drop to 49-57 overall. They are 17-14 in half number two. And for Round Rock, they'll also guarantee at least a series split going into the final 2 games this week, and they've got a chance to now win all 3 series that they have played in since the All-Star break. So let's go through how it all happened tonight. This one took 2 hours and 30 minutes in front of 5,954. The winning pitcher in this game, it'll be Ryan Lobus. He threw a scoreless 7 tonight. He'll go to 2-1. Lobus had a strikeout as he retired the side in that 7th frame. The loss to Juan Burgos, he'll drop to 2-5, inning in a 3rd, 2 hits, 3 earned, a walk and 2 Ks. And then William Bormy with a save in the 9th inning, as he'll get his 3rd of the year. It was 1 inning, 1 hit. He did not allow a run, no walks, and a strikeout for Bormy in this game. All right, now to the highlights. Round Rock took a 2-0 lead in the bottom of the 2nd inning. It was a 1-out single for Trevor Hover. Cooper Johnson was the next batter. He would walk. Then Rodriguez drew a walk. And Julian Brock, Round Rock's 9-hitter, walked up to the plate. If we can get the highlights to play here, we'll see. Trying to adjust things as we go. Doing this all on the fly. Maybe we won't be able to play them tonight. Johnny Cobbler, our audio engineer, trying to figure out what the issue is.
1: Stretch. And the 0-2. A swing and a line drive out towards right center.
0: All right, we're going to try something different here. JC's going to play the highlights through his phone into a speaker. This will work. Here you go. Here's some of the highlights.
1: Stretch. And the 0-2. A swing and a line drive out towards right center. This one is down for a hit. Hover will walk home. Johnson getting the wave around third. He will score. Rodriguez from first to third. And Julian Brock delivers. And Round Rock has a 2-0 lead in the second.
0: So it was Julian Brock with that double. Round Rock had a 2-0 lead. Reno would score 3 times in the top of the 4th inning. The Aces with a 3-run homer from Paven Smith. Then they'd add an insurance run in the 5th inning. Danny Soretti this time, a solo homer. So it was a 4-2 lead for Reno. Round Rock needed a comeback, and it would begin in the bottom of the 7th inning. We're going to make this our Ideal Signs play of the game. 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Kaver Rodriguez leading things off for Round Rock in that 7th inning with the Express down by 2 runs.
1: Years ago, he got win number 300. 1-2, and Rodriguez swings a high fly deep into the night sky, left field line. If it's fair, it's gone off the pole. Kaver Rodriguez, home run number 8 of his season. Round Rock's down by a run in this bottom of the 7th. Just clanks it off the foul pole. It was.
0: So Kaver Rodriguez with that solo homer, that would make it a 4-3 game. Then it was Jared Kelnick at the plate. Julian Brock was aboard, and Kelnick was trying to even the score.
1: And the first pitch to Kelnick, and he'll swing away. That's a fly ball down the left field side. Long run for Pena, still going over. He'll reach out. He can't come up with it. The ball's going to roll down. game, hustling in, went into a dive off his glove and rolled behind him. Off to the races for Julian Brock and Jared Kelnick with a triple.
0: So Round Rock had or tied the game up. Then Cody Freeman came up next in a sacrifice fly. And the E-Train had a 5-4 lead. And they would only need the one-run lead because the bullpen was brilliant tonight. Josh Stephen, 5 innings, 6 hits, 4, and he gets a no decision. But Chris Martin with a scoreless 6th. Ryan Lobis tosses a scoreless 7th. Then Michelle Otañez in the 8th inning. He does not allow a run. He was great. 8 pitches, 8 strikes. Including a strikeout for Otañez, and then it was William Bormy to shut the door tonight as Bormy picks up save number 3. So Round Rock wins it again, a final of 5-4, and the Express playing great baseball in the second half. 18-13 record right now, and we'll go to the out-of-town scoreboard. We'll start in Sugar Land because that's the most important game tonight for Round Rock. Space Cowboys trailing Salt Lake 2-1. As they go to the 9th inning. So hoping the Bees can get a win there. Round Rock would go to 4 games back with a Salt Lake win tonight. As it's been a pitcher's duel in that game. George Claussen, 6 innings of 1-run ball, no walks, and 6 strikeouts in that game. Other scores around the PCL. It's Las Vegas and Oklahoma City in the bottom of the 8th. The Aviators with a 5-4 lead at Chickasaw Bricktown Ballpark. Las Vegas, who took a 5-3 lead in the top of the 7th, but OKC coming back on a James Tibbs the 3rd RBI single in that bottom of the 7th inning to pull the score to within 1. A bullpen game for the Comets. Dallas Keuchel on the mound for Vegas. 3 1/3 of 1-run baseball. He walked 3 and struck out 3. Other scores tonight, El Paso and Albuquerque. They're in the top of the 6th from Southwest University Park. Isotope's offense has been tremendous in that series. They've got a 6-4 lead right now in the top of the 6th inning. It was a 4-run top of the 1st for Albuquerque. V-Mile Machine drove in 1. Actually, he drove in 2. Nick Kent, a single to drive in another. And then Connor Capel doubled to add 1 more. So the Isotopes looking for their 4th win in that series, trying to take all 4 to open it up. Other scores to pass along across the Pacific Coast League. Only 1 more to give you, Sacramento and Tacoma. They're going to the bottom of the 2nd, and the Rivercats have a 7-0 lead. So Sacramento's playing some great ball. They are 16-14 in the second half. Should set up an entertaining series next week between Round Rock and Sacramento at Sutter Health Park. Sacramento got off to such a dreadful start in the second half, but they have picked things back up. And 3 in the 1st, 4 in the 2nd tonight for those Rivercats as Parks Harbor has Homer. That's his 2nd of the year. It's a different looking lineup card right now for Sacramento on the mound tonight. They've got Trent Harris going for them. And again, they're only in the 2nd there at Cheney Stadium. Quick look at what's happening right now between the Rangers and the Astros. Last we checked, Texas was trailing at 6-2 in the bottom of the 6th inning. Scoreboard update, it looks like it is now 7-2 Houston. They just tacked on another run in that bottom of the 7th. Christian Walker has homered tonight. And then just now off Luis Curvelo, Yanier Diaz with his 8th home run of the season to stretch the lead. So not the start you're looking for the Rangers, but 2 more games left in that series on Saturday and Sunday. Here in Round Rock, the Express will pick up a 5-4 win. The E-Train have won 7 of their last 8 games, and they have taken 3 of 4 in this series. So that'll do it for tonight's broadcast. Take a quick look at tomorrow's pitching matchup to be determined for the Express. Ashton Izzy will take the baseball for Reno. Izzy this season, it's a record of, no record, in an 8.59 ERA. The 6'3", 165-pound, 22-year-old, the Omaha, Nebraska native, will take the bump. First pitch tomorrow night, 7:05. Our pregame begins at 6:50. We hope you'll join us at the ballpark tomorrow evening. 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And it's also Saturday at the ballpark Final two games of the series tomorrow and Sunday. We wrap it up with Chupacabras Day Round Rock. You can visit rrchupacabras.com for more details on the E-Train's transformation into the Chupacabras Day Round Rock as part of Minor League Baseball's Copa de la Diversión. It's also HEB Sunday Kids Day to wrap up this series on Sunday. Again, the final score, Round Rock 5, Reno 4. That will do it. I want to say thank you to our audio engineer, Johnny Cobbler, for Wade Carpenter and Danny O'Rourke on the other side of the press box. I'm Riley Cobry saying so long here from Del Diamond in Round Rock, Texas. We'll see you right back here tomorrow on Sports Radio AM 13 Under the Zone and the free iHeartRadio app.
2: Happens now, but I'm like, it happens now when it's too late to do it for the NFL, obviously. But you could have really made a big deal for college basketball if you did this a couple of months ago, right? Like, it would have been okay, so these players who were finishing up the NCAA tournament and getting, okay, well, no, you guess what? I can come back for another year. I want to come back for one more year. I want to do this. I want to make more money NIL-wise before I try to head to the NBA, because these are the good players that would have come back. Well, look, I'd be a great player, but I'm a second-round pick in the NBA. I can go back to college, make $4 million this year in NIL money, and I'll be the star player at a big D1 program. Like, if this had happened a couple of months ago, I would say great, but now I just don't know who this really benefits when you're talking about the big market college football sports.
3: Yeah, I think you're looking at it as a longer standing, one, legal fight, but in the short term, all right, if you're undrafted, you don't make it out of camp, desperation makes for strange bedfellows, right? And it's like, hey, that guy's out there. Can he still run around? There was a Tennessee court earlier today, actually, that had 19 basketball players granted a fifth season of eligibility. So, I mean, there are, you know, some repercussions and changes out there. But, yeah, overall, timing-wise, it's always a question mark of how quickly you can get something through a legislature and how much time it should be afforded as well, right? As to, you're trying to serve the many as opposed to serve the few in general. But certainly this, if it still stands for multiple years, we would give folks the stay and roster flexibility, and maybe coaches take on a little bit of a changing face, right? Because we see the number of transfers and the opportunity, hey, the right fit, right time with the extra years that you've already been in someone's system can be provide a great benefit. But short term, yeah, timing-wise, certainly not helping anybody today.
2: Yeah, I mean, you're gonna get the fall through the cracks, guys. Where, oh, hey, guess what? This guy's gonna come back for one more year. Okay, but that's gonna be few and far between, right? I feel like this would have been a great story and something great. Just a couple of months, like college basketball would have helped immensely, right? For everybody, would have helped people in, you know, women's college basketball being able to say, "Hey, I'll come back for one more year." You know, I mean, it's really, really tough to see this now and go, "Okay, yeah, great, everybody can play. Okay, that's nice." And for a lot of sports, it's good, but for the big money making sports where kids are going, "Hey, I'm going to go make this and do this professionally," like that really kind of screws them. Yeah, but again, we got more big stuff out of college sports coming up, but straight ahead, a big story out of the NFL. Keep it right here. 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

0: The Odd Couple with Rob Parker and Kelvin Washington. 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
13: Nordstrom Rack is stepping on the gas this fall with 20 new stores set to open across 15 states between now and November, expanding the off-price retailer's footprint from Florida to Washington. 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Iowa is among 34 states now offering Freedom Hauler commercial driver's licenses for experienced military drivers. The initiative puts military vets behind the wheels of commercial semi-trucks. President Donald Trump explained the program.
14: Under our brand new Freedom Haulers, we call it Freedom Haulers Initiative, any American who has driven a heavy truck for our military will automatically be eligible for a commercial driver's license.
13: New York taking prediction market call sheet to court. Andrew Whitman reports.
15: The offices of Governor Kathy Hochul and State AG Letitia James announced the suit, calling Kalshi an illegal gambling operation. This after a pair of federal court rulings this week against the online prediction market that cleared the way for New York's suit. The state AG says Kalshi is not a licensed gambling venue and lacks age restrictions. The suit calls for Kalshi to either shut down or be licensed and to pay fines, forfeit illegal earnings, and pay restitution to users.
13: Give blood if you can, the American Red Cross warning of a nationwide blood shortage.
18: The impact on the patients is huge. I mean, we risk delaying procedures because we don't have enough blood.
13: Stephanie Ferrara, nurse director for the Kraft Family Blood Donor Center, says the impact of the shortage is huge.
18: We have to be very extra cautious about our blood utilization, and we have to, you know, sometimes make tough decisions on who's receiving the blood.
13: These blood donors doing what they can.
20: I do try to come in more frequently when I hear there's a need or a shortage.
21: You got to give back somehow. You know, it's about sacrifice.
13: I'm Monica Nelson with your consumer and business news.
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22: Got to get that completion percentage up. We talked about the fact that our defense is going to take a little bit of a step back this year from forcing all those turnovers, which means more of a burden is going to be placed on the offense.
23: Make the easy play.
22: Yes.
23: You don't have to hit the home run all the time. Get some singles and doubles in there, Caleb.
22: Yeah, the throw to DJ Moore in the postseason last year, phenomenal.
23: Ooh.
22: Can you complete a five-yard in route? Can you do that? That's the thing. I'd rather you hit 15 of those than one of those, you know, oh my God plays.
23: Right.
22: Tom Brady made a career out of doing that.
23: Dinking and dunking and taking what the defense gives them. That's
22: it. You can win championships doing that.
23: Yeah.
22: You know?
23: Just be efficient.
22: And so I think there's a lot of pressure on the shoulders because he has to be better. The offense has to be better because they're just not going to get the boost from the defense they had last season. And look, there's a lot of expectations. First overall pick, playing with Ben Johnson, an offensive guru in year two. So there's going to be a lot of pressure on Caleb Williams to take that next step this year.
23: We've already gotten to that place with Ben Johnson where it's like, if you're not stepping up and putting up numbers in this offense, you're the problem. It's not Ben. Like, that's the level of respect giving him already. And I guess he's earned it.
22: It's like, you're basically Shanahan level.
23: Yeah.
22: You know, you're Shanahan McVay. You know, Sean McVay can bring, you know, Baker Mayfield off the street and in practice for 2 days, and he can lead a win over the Raiders on Monday Night Football, Thursday Night Football.
23: After Jared Goff left McVay and went to the Lions, that he would have a drastic regression.
22: Yeah.
23: The reason he didn't, Ben Johnson, I guess.
22: 1,000%.
23: He's a quarterback whisperer out there, too. He knows how to maximize his guys.
22: No doubt. Another one that I have that is interesting, A.J. Brown.
23: Ooh.
22: Reunited with Mike Vrabel in New England. Talented young quarterback, but inexperienced. Can he keep his head on straight and not turn into a locker room cancer or distraction again? Now, you would think he knows Mike
23: from his days in Tennessee. Can he out-distract Mike Vrabel?
22: That's a good question.
23: Mike Vrabel's got his own built-in distractions now. That's tough to compete with the head coach and what he's got going on.
22: That's a lot for a team that's really young to have to deal with. You're dealing with your head coach and the situation he has put himself in. And now you're dealing with A.J. Brown, who has put himself in the situation that he is in, getting traded off from one of the best organizations in sports because he had a power struggle with the quarterback, head coach, or whoever else.
23: Is that the most obvious, I'm not saying first to worst in the division, but obvious regression team? Like, the Patriots had everything line up for them last season.
22: Easy schedule.
23: Yeah.
22: Yeah.
23: And now they have distractions all over the place. They're still talented. They have young guys who should be getting better. I don't see how the offensive line could be much worse than they were last year, and they still got to the Super Bowl.
22: Right. Yeah. Them, along with the Chicago Bears, I think are the two. But I think the Patriots, more than anybody else, are the team that seemed is going to take a giant step back, even with the acquisition of A.J. Brown, to help them raise their offensive ceiling a little bit.
23: At least they're in somewhat of an easier division.
22: Yeah.
23: The AFC least.
22: Oh, and it shouldn't be this way, because Josh Allen is not the reason why the Buffalo Bills lose 90% of the time.
23: That game against Denver, though.
22: Sure, I will give you that. I will give you that. But generally speaking, that game against Kansas City, you know, he basically let them on what would have been a game-winning drive. The onside kick, you know, instead of kicking it out of bounds, you know.
23: They changed the rules in overtime because Josh Allen didn't get another chance with the football. Like, that's how good he's been in some of these moments.
22: And that game doesn't even go into overtime if they squib it instead of kicking it off. But I digress. Josh Allen's going to have a level of pressure on him because he has a new head coach who is his offensive coordinator and Joe Brady. He does have DJ Moore, so that is another weapon that he has been missing. We talked about last year he put up good numbers but didn't have a true number one receiver. Now he does. So there's going to be a little pressure on his shoulders. I don't necessarily put the blame most of the time on when they lose on the shoulders of Josh Allen, but he's a starting quarterback for a perennial playoff contender. The pressure Josh Allen, but he's a starting quarterback for a perennial playoff contender. The pressure is always going to be on him.
23: DJ Moore, it sounds familiar. I can't remember who drafted that guy. It looks like he's still having a pretty solid career away from the Carolina Panthers.
22: I'm sorry, Adam.
23: Sorry. I'm having an aneurysm live on air. All right. That's pretty good NFL talk. I mean, we got to a lot of guys with pressure on them. We got to the NFC North. What about going back to something we kind of teased out earlier? You may not have heard. The NBA and the Golden State Warriors here had an opportunity, maybe not just to get Jaylen Brown. Because as we have seen now, if that potential was really there, and I'm sure it was because Boston was dangling him out there. Now, the report was saying for Jaylen Brown at that time at least, and maybe this is spin from Golden State, because they don't want to think he was that attainable to their fans, and we blew it. Mm-hmm. The report was 4 first-round picks for him. Now, they only ended up getting
22: they got a couple plus Paul George, right?
23: 2 plus Paul George?
22: I think it was 2, right?
23: It almost feels like 1 at this point, because it feels like so little for him. One of them is the 2028, which I think is actually coming from the Clippers. Julian, it was 2? Utah.
3: Yeah.
22: It was two first-round picks, right? 2 picks and Paul George,
23: Which seemed low. 4 feels too much. That feels steep. I don't know if I believe it, though, since in the end it ended up being 2. Now, would they have taken 2 and Jimmy Butler, though, who's not coming back off the ACL injury, to make the money match till February if you're Boston? You'd probably rather have Paul George.
22: Yeah, that's the thing. Like, what's in this for the Boston Celtics? Like, even first-round picks from the Golden State Warriors, I mean, maybe it ends up paying off, I guess, in the future. You have no idea where those picks are going to end up landing. They're going to be in a rebuild at some point. You just don't know exactly how soon into the future that's going to be. And Jimmy Butler is essentially a giant expiring contract.
23: Yeah.
22: The Celtics are competing now. Jason Tatum's coming off of injury. You know, you want to be able to maximize this window of time for him. You're not in a quasi rebuild.
23: You can make the argument that they're just flipping out Jaylen Brown for Jason Tatum during this regular season. They didn't have Jason Tatum last year until the very end. And they might get Jimmy Butler back at the very end if they made that trade with Golden State. You would think in some capacity, but he's not playing back-to-backs. Maybe he plays once a week coming off the ACL.
22: I'd rather have 2-1s in Paul George. Sure. I think Paul George gives me more right now, but if he's not what he was 4 or 5 years ago.
23: The question is Golden State been butchering the end of the Steph Curry era by not finding a significant star to pair him with? Maybe not through, you know, their own fault at times. I think Lauri Markkanen, he was out there. They don't want to give up enough guys. It does seem like they're looking for the perfect guy. When you talked about earlier, well, they're not sure if Jaylen Brown, you know, can carry them into the next era. And I think that's valid to some degree because

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9: 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I have something to tell you that's gonna sound crazy.
10: Spider-Man Brand New Day off to a record-breaking start. The fourth film in the Tom Holland-led franchise, making $72 million in previews, which marks the highest preview total ever. It surpassed Avengers Endgame. Endgame would bring in $357 million domestically in its opening weekend, which still stands as the best first weekend ever. Situation. New music from Ariana Grande out with her highly anticipated new album, Petal. The project has 12 new tracks, including Petal and Stay. Meantime, Benny Blanco releasing his new song, Televido. With Becky G and Selena Gomez. The song serves as the lead single from his upcoming album, Hermosa. There's also a new album from Djibouzi called The Outlaw, Sherry Lee, and Other Western Tales. Hollywood couple George and Amal Clooney evacuating their home in southern France as wildfires spread. The couple and their 9-year-old twins leaving their luxury property. The Clooneys purchased the vineyard property in 2021 and became French citizens with their children last year. The Clueless sequel series has found a new home. The show, which will see Alicia Silverstone return to the role of Cher Horowitz, has been greenlit at Paramount Plus. Variety reports the streamer has given the show a 6-episode order, slated to begin production in 2027. That's entertainment. I'm Jennifer Bolsoni.
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0: John Polk was peddling.
1: I'm John Polk. For years, I was the poster boy of the conversion therapy movement. The ex-gay who married an ex-lesbian and traveled the world telling my story of how I changed my sexuality from gay to straight. I wore the label of ex-gay with pride. That was all until, well, we'll get to that part.
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15: 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All right, so, man, we get to this. I love this. Which league is screwing up worse? And also, which league looks worse right now? So we start off with the WNBA. In this quarter, the WNBA. So what's going on with them? Oh, what a story. What a story. Rich over here. We've got Angel Reese and Paige Beckers.
16: Yeah.
15: They're betting on a game they're going to play on Wednesday. So this is during All-Star Weekend. They make a bet. They were playing on Wednesday this week. The Atlanta Dream were at the Dallas Wings. And the Atlanta Dream pulled out a miracle win, man. Just miracle win. They're trailing by double digits toward the end of the game. I won't bore you with all the details, but there was a reckless closeout on a three-point shot, Arike Ogunbowale, as her team is up by four late. We're talking like the final 20-ish seconds or so. Reckless closeout. Atlanta shoots three free throws, gets the ball, scores. It's like a five-point trip. They win by 1 point. It's a whole thing. So anyway, Angel Reese, Team Reese, wins $400. It was a $400 bet between Angel Reese and Paige Beckers. And the WNBA and all their brilliance, they shared the video. There's a video of them making this wager. They shared it on their TikTok, their Threads, their X, their Facebook. They're blasting this like, hey, check it out. It's Angel and Paige making a bet. And then they realized, oh, we shouldn't be posting this at all. It was a quick retreat. Everything comes down like Miami Heat, LeBron introductory press conference style. Like, whoa, pull it off the shelves, like no more. And this was after the game Wednesday. Here's Angel Reese talking about, you know, I need some cash over here, Paige Beckers.
16: Yeah, I'll be requesting my Apple Pay after this.
15: That's in the post-game press conference. I'll be requesting my Apple Pay. You owe me $400. She also tweeted this, Angel Reese. She put a hashtag, Cuatro Cientos, which means 400. She's asking for her $400. No punishments at all. No fines, no suspensions. Players openly betting. And the WNBA is like, you know what? It's kind of on us for posting that. We're handling it internally. And meanwhile, after the game, Angel Reese talks about it in a post-game press conference, tweets about it. This is a wreck. You can't have players betting on their own games. We've seen all these scandals in the NBA. The WNBA doesn't get it at all. They look like a total joke right here for just giving both players a total free pass. I can't believe this is happening, but here we are.
17: Bets between players is a tale as old as time, though. And we all know it. You know, we're not naive enough to believe that when you're playing basketball for, you know, 82, I don't know how many games are played in the W, but 80 plus games for the NBA, you know, 60 plus maybe for the W, it's a long season. Boredom creeps in. There's constant betting between teammates, and occasionally there's bets made, especially at the free throw line, between opponents. You know, Michael Jordan and Kobe apparently were famous for these side bets that happened in game. And look, I mean, whether or not you collect on those bets, I guess it depends on the opponent you're betting against. And never has it been so public before. But I think what allowed the toothpaste out of the tube for this one was the WNBA's social media page being the one that posted this clip. And so when you're a parent and you tell your kids, hey, no ice cream before dinner, but you got an ice cream cone, you know, hidden behind your back, and they go, well, what's behind your back? And then you reveal it and you go, well, it's an ice cream cone. They go, well, if you can have an ice cream cone, why can't we have ice cream cones? And they go, well, you kind of got us there. The reason why Angel Reese and Paige Beckers isn't being punished is because the WNBA broke the rules first, kind of. If this was an independent video shot from a fan perspective and it went viral organically aside from the league's knowledge, and then the players were asked about this independently and they corroborated that, yes, in fact, what you saw in this fan video is true. We were making a bet between us and I'm waiting for payment. Well, then maybe the W can step in and make the lay the hammer down on these players for betting on court. But because they're guilty too, it's hard for them to be the heavies here. You know, so I mean, WNBA screwed up. Right. But
15: Rich, Angel she's tweeting about it. She's talking about it in a post-game press conference. This is not just the WNBA. You can't have that. You cannot have that as a league.
17: Oh, I'm not saying you can or should, or a player discipline shouldn't still be levied. But the problem they have is then you have a player who goes, wait a second, you guys literally posted a clip of this and promoted this. So if you guys are going to sit there promoting that your players are on court exchanging words like this. How in the world are you? So basically what they did is they chose the path of least resistance. They go out and they say, hey, you know, that video missed the mark. And then they look at the players and they say, hey, by the way, we got to make an example of this. This is a teachable moment. We can't have this. And then they probably will send, I guarantee it, as a matter of fact, they'll send a league-wide memo to all the teams and all the players saying, hey, if you are caught betting, even if it's as little as a dollar on any on-court activity, you are going to be fined the maximum amount we can possibly fine you. And that's how they're going to handle this problem. Is it a beautifully handled problem? No. It's the ham-handed WNBA screwing things up again. But what should we expect from a league that seemingly only screws things up?
18: Yeah, I don't even know what to say anymore. I honestly, when it happened, I thought it was AI. That was my first, and that's my gut instinct a lot these days. Because so much, and if you're living on the internet, and so many people live on the internet, like it is just... Everything that happens online is like the end of the world. And that is, to me, one of the reasons why I was very skeptical of this. I was like, there's no way that they could be this dumb. And they were. Yeah. And to Rich's point, like, I'm sure this has happened so many times over the years. Probably more times with high-profile athletes than anyone is willing to admit.
19: Point to one publicly.
18: I can't. One. You know why? Because there isn't one instance where the league that player plays for was stupid enough to post it. Right. That's the part about this that goes beyond any reasonable, like gotcha moment. There is no accusation. They told on themselves. Right. Like it's one thing if it's like, yeah, you know, I heard Angel and Paige, they were talking about this in the locker room, and all right, like, okay, they're chatting. Like, you know, they're like, there's so much talk. Like, people talk so much. Like, it's really hard to prove anything. But when you recorded it. You recorded yourself doing it, and then the league posted it. That is just, I don't understand what person in the content world, and I work in the content world. I know I'm a radio host, but I would consider myself more of a content provider these days than a radio host. I do a lot more content than I do shows. Like, there's a process here. It's like you get the video, you edit the video, you write the script. It's not like instinctual. It's not like instant. It's like layers. Like, there's multiple layers of the assembly line of how you create content. How the heck did this get past every single editorial check? Like, it's completely mind-blowing. It's almost like Paige and Angel were the ones posting it themselves to the WNBA page. I'm assuming that's not the case. I'm assuming there is some buffer between the video and the content and how it gets produced and then posted. Like, I just, when I saw this, like, this has to be AI. There's no way the WNBA from their own account posted this. But they did. And then they deleted it very shortly after that. But the internet is forever, everyone. It is forever.
19: Forever. And it violates their own CBA. This is the thing. Like, you can't gamble. I want to read, like, it's very, you know, legalese type stuff. Oh, yeah. But it violates their own CBA. It says any player found by the commissioner after a hearing to have been guilty of wagering directly or indirectly, or of offering or attempting to wager money or anything of value. Like, that's the thing. Money or anything in value. If they're like, we're betting 400, whatever, you know, like, I bet chicken wings with Rob Parker all the time, you know, like, anything of value. You can't, money or anything of value on the outcome, score, or any other aspect of a WNBA competition shall, in the sole discretion of the commissioner, be subject to a fine, suspension, and or dismissal and disqualification from any further association with the WNBA. That's how serious it is. Not even a parking ticket over here. They didn't even get, you know, like, parking on the pavement. Didn't even get reduced to that. Like, nothing. No suspension, no fine, no nothing. It's unbelievable, man. Think about this in NFL terms. Like, just walk down this road for a second. Let's say week one, Chiefs are hosting the Broncos. Patrick Mahomes and Bo Nix, they have a bet on the game. Like, let's just walk down this world for a second. And someone has a video. One, the NFL wouldn't be dumb enough, like the WNBA, to post this and be like, hey, check this out. They're betting. They wouldn't do that. But let's just say they did. And then in the post-game press conference, you've got Patrick Mahomes, like, I'm going to request my Apple Pay, you know, from Bo Nix here. And then he's tweeting, like, hashtag Quattro Cientos. No punishment at all? There's no way the NFL would do each step the way the WNBA did it. They wouldn't post the video initially. But let's say there's some 22-year-old. He doesn't know any better. He posts it. It gets out there. You're not going to have Mahomes laughing about it in a post-game press conference, tweeting about it after the game. And the NFL just does nothing. That would never, ever happen because that's a real league. And I watch the WNBA all the time. I have no reason to hate against it or hate on it. But this is indefensible. You cannot have the perception. That's the whole thing. You guys ever seen the movie Street Kings? Very underrated movie. With
20: I haven't actually, man. I put that on the list.
19: Very good one.
20: Put that on the list. Okay.
19: Yeah, put it on the list. But there's a point in the movie where they're just talking about what things look like. All right, check this out. It's a very short soundbite.
21: It's not what it was, Lott. It's what it looks like.
22: But it's not what it looks like. It's not.
23: That's all there is, Tom. What it looks like. What everybody sees. You know that.
19: That's what it applies here. What it looks like is, hey, you're betting. So maybe you're kind of tempted to take a dive and get a paycheck. You know, maybe that could happen. Whether that's true or not, it opens the door to that perception. You cannot have that as a league. And that's what the WNBA has here. And you set a precedent for the next time someone gets busted tweeting or making a reference at a post-game press conference about paying me. And obviously, you didn't do anything with Angel or Paige. You can't do anything with me either. It's a horrible precedent. This is just a calamity by the WNBA, man.
17: It's constant. It's clown shoes. And I don't know if it ever ends. And I'll tell you what, the only thing that they should hope and hope beyond hope is that they don't have another reoccurrence of something like this anytime soon. Because, look, like we know with the way the media works now, everybody washes their hands of a story after just about a week, you know, give it a couple of months and it's like nothing's ever happened. But they better get through the rest of this season without having another issue revolving around gambling or the inference of gambling between players or on one of these sports betting apps, because it's only going to ignite what just occurred. And there's going to have to be some major retribution. And Angel Reese and Paige Becker's names are going to be brought up with it. It's just the way it's going to work. And you're right. It's another misstep by this league that people are trying to root for, but having a hard time.
19: That's right. That's right. All right, we've got Rich Ornberger, Penn State All-American, Jared Smith, FSR betting analyst. I'm Brian Noe. Coming up next, we got the parlay platter. We each have one selection for you. We pool it together for a greater payout. We'll compare notes to give you a couple of picks coming up. It's Fox Sports Radio's Countdown, presented by BetMGM.
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10: Today's forecast, partly sunny with a high of 97, low tonight 74, high tomorrow also 97.
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0: says a lot about one franchise in the NFL. We'll tell you what it is again coming up here a little over 10 minutes from now, top of next hour. Before we get to another edition of Do You Care, though, a reminder that you can find us on X at The Jonas Knox, at The Jonas Knox on X. You can also follow along on Instagram as well, too, at Jonas Knox Show, at Jonas Knox Show on IG. And right now, it's time for this.
1: There are so many stories in the world of sports, and most of them are a complete waste of time.
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3: let's get kinky.
1: Here's some of the big stories from the last week. But Jonas, the real question is, do you care?
4: I don't care.
0: And for that, we turn it over to our executive producer, Mike Gonzalez, to find out what the hell people have been talking about all week. Mike?
5: Yeah, let's get into it. Jonas, Indiana Hoosiers head coach Kurt Cignetti did not mince words at Big Ten Media Day. He said that the Big Ten is the best conference in the country and said, "We are not a hype train up in here in the Midwest," referring to the SEC. Do you care?
0: Yeah, this is great. Because
6: hey, look, I love it here.
0: And I don't have a rooting interest either way. Like, it doesn't, like, I didn't go to an SEC school. I didn't go to a Big Ten school. Like, I have no dog in the fight. But the SEC is filled with so many blowhards, their coaches, their fans, that all of a sudden over the past couple of years, you've seen the tables turn a little bit. You've seen the power shift a little bit in college football. And Kurt Cignetti walks in. He's got all the swag in the world, all the attitude in the world. And he just lets it be known, hey, man, like, we're here. We're not backing down anybody. We're the king of this college football mountain. And you got to do something about it or you're not. You're just going to keep talking and complaining. And I love it. I love the fact that Kurt Cignetti took this approach. The problem is there's only, I think, 3 SEC versus Big Ten games this season, so we got to wait until the playoffs. Next!
5: Jonas, an X account named Is LeBron a 76er Yet? Went viral after not posting since 2018 after LeBron signed with the Lakers. It's now active after LeBron signed with the Sixers. Do you care?
0: No, I don't care. Listen, I think that... And I'll look, I mean, they did everything they could, man. I mean, Rich Paul, LeBron, I mean, they tried to manipulate and hold on and be the lead story in the world of sports for as long as they could. And it just, you know, went off like a fart in a tornado. It just, nobody heard it. Nobody really cared as much as they thought they did. We've been down this road so many times before. We get it. You can leak whatever reports you want, do all the whiteboard breakdowns you want. Nobody cares. Let's get to the games. Oh, and by the way, football's here. Next!
5: Jonas, Chargers quarterback Justin Herbert looks like he's getting his first and only ring of his career after him and now fiance singer-songwriter Madison Beer announced their engagement on Tuesday. Do you care?
0: Yeah, I do. I think this is a good sign for the Chargers. Clearly his eyes work because, man, oh, man, that is a rocket and a half. So good for him. I'm happy for him. You know, the Chargers have been bullied enough in this town. You got, you know, the Rams that are, you know, apparently the big team on campus. They're the big guy on campus. And so the Chargers are trying to get a little bit of love. They got maybe the most entertaining coaching staff now with Mike McDaniel, Brian of the mix. So good for Justin Herbert. He settled down. And congratulations on the great eyesight and taste that he has displayed this offseason. Next!
5: Jonas, some eyebrows raised in the MLB as Tigers starting pitcher Casey Mize was scratched from his start on Friday amid Monday's trade deadline. Do you care?
0: Yeah, man. I love the MLB trade deadline because it's a real active deadline. There's real moves that are made for Major League Baseball teams. It's interesting this year because you got a lot of teams that think they're in the mix because of the expanded wild card, but ultimately they're not. So this is the first move of many, potentially with Tarek Skubal on the back end of it. Next!
5: All right, last one here. Jonas, Calvin Ridley said he lost 15 pounds with a stomach bug, but has since put it back on. He had a tough meal at Chipotle, he said. Do you care?
0: Yeah, I do care, and so should you, Mike. Listen, I mean, who goes to Chipotle? Look around at Southern California. I know he doesn't live here, but figure it out, dude.
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1: 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Guaranteed human. And here's what you need to know.
16: San Francisco 49ers general manager John Lynch announced today that receiver Ricky Pearsall is being placed on season-ending injury reserve and will have surgery on the posterior cruciate ligament in his right knee. Buffalo Bills safety C.J. Gardner-Johnson left practice today due to a lower right leg injury. Bills general manager Brandon Bean told the Associated Press Gardner-Johnson will have an MRI. Kansas City Chiefs receiver Xavier Worthy left practice today with a shoulder injury, while rookie receiver Cyrus Allen left practice with a lower left leg injury. Atlanta Falcons guard Matthew Bergeron has agreed to a 4-year, $96 million contract extension with $60 million guaranteed. Trade in Major League Baseball today, the New York Yankees trading reliever Camilo Doval to the Pittsburgh Pirates in exchange for two prospects. I'm Isaac Lowenkron.
17: Better start from the beginning.
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1: That guy.
19: Yes, sir. 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
1: The Prince of Darkness
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17: 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There's your score.
1: Now, live from the Fox Sports Radio studios. Here's Jonas Knox.
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0: 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Iowa is among 34 states now offering Freedom Hauler commercial driver's licenses for experienced military drivers. The initiative puts military vets behind the wheels of commercial semi-trucks. President Donald Trump explained the program.
1: Under our brand new Freedom Haulers, we call it Freedom Haulers Initiative. Any American who has driven a heavy truck for our military will automatically be eligible for a commercial driver's license.
0: New York taking prediction market Kalshi to court. Andrew Whitman reports.
2: The offices of Governor Kathy Hochul and State AG Letitia James announced the suit, calling Kalshi an illegal gambling operation. This after a pair of federal court rulings this week against the online prediction market that cleared the way for New York's suit. The state AG says Kalshi is not a licensed gambling venue and lacks age restrictions. The suit calls for Kalshi to either shut down or be licensed and to pay fines, forfeit illegal earnings, and pay restitution to users.
0: Give blood if you can. The American Red Cross warning of a nationwide blood shortage.
3: The impact on the patients is huge. I mean, we risk delaying procedures because we don't have enough blood.
0: Stephanie Ferrara, nurse director for the Kraft Family Blood Donor Center, says the impact of the shortage is huge.
3: We have to be very extra cautious about our blood utilization, and we have to, you know, sometimes make tough decisions on who's receiving the blood.
0: These blood donors doing what they can.
4: I do try to come in more frequently when I hear there's a need or a shortage.
5: You got to give back somehow. You know, it's about sacrifice.
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1: Unbelievable. And nobody talks about it. I don't get it. If it was another general manager, it was another head coach, they'd be thrown under the bus time and time again. Gettleman here in New York. For God's sake, he drafted Daniel Jones in the first round, and he couldn't get out of town fast enough. Meanwhile, Daniel Jones goes to the Colts, and before his injury, was potentially going to win the MVP this year in Indianapolis. It's just, it's insane to me. Anyway, Buck, I'm sorry. What are your thoughts?
2: No, I have nothing of consequence to add that you guys didn't touch on, honestly, because it's all good points. And well, you know what? I do have a little something to add because I have covered several general managers for an organization now, and I do think that there are products of convenience with the timing of things that happen, and sometimes it's better to be lucky than good. But first, Lorena, Martin will get us caught up.
3: There we go, Lorena. All right, around the horn, Major League Baseball. The Cubs lead the Yankees 1-0 in the first inning. The Pittsburgh Pirates made a move before the trade deadline. To get to that in just a second. Right now, up 3-0 on the Cincinnati Reds in the third. Scoreless between the Orioles and the Phillies in the third inning. Also between Texas and Houston in the second. That one's scoreless, too. Atlanta with a 2-0 lead over the Nationals in the second inning. And Arizona and Cleveland right now scoreless in the bottom of the first. Earlier today, saw a bunch of games. The Blue Jays beat the Cardinals 5-1. Rays 1-0 over the White Sox. Marlins beat the Mets 6-2. And the Mariners held on against the Twins, who tried to come from behind and take this one. But it was a 4-3 Seattle win. Those trades I talked about, one of them, the Pittsburgh Pirates. Here we go. Here we are. They traded for New York Yankees reliever. I'm sorry, they traded away Camilo Doval to the New York Yankees for two prospects. And the Angels, they scratched their starting pitcher who was supposed to be going tonight, Jose Siriano, just in case he's involved in any deals. San Francisco 49ers, you guys just talking about it. Tough luck on the injury front for wide receivers. Ricky Pearsall, season-ending IR. He's going to have surgery after a PCL injury in his right knee. CJ Gardner-Johnson was carted off from practice today. MRI says it's a right calf strain for the safety. Xavier Worthy left practice with a shoulder injury. The Kansas City Chiefs wide receiver, remember, suffered a shoulder injury last year, which made him miss a bunch of time. And the Atlanta Falcons and guard Matthew Bergeron agreed to a 4-year $96 million extension, $60 million guaranteed. Tell you what, fellas, I'm sorry. Tell you what, folks, good work if you can get it. Back to you.
2: Thank you, Martin.
1: Fellas, folks, they, them.
2: Big pronoun show, no
1: it's
2: doubt about
1: good.
2: It.
1: It's all good.
2: She's Anita Marks. I'm Buck Rising, hanging out here with you on Fox Sports Radio. So, I want to circle back to that conversation around the timing of things, right? Because, Anita, so this is my 11th season covering the Titans.
1: Oh, my gosh.
2: I know.
1: You have secrets.
2: I'm 33 years old.
4: And patience.
1: You have secrets.
2: Famously not patient. So there are many people on that business side of that organization been trying to get rid of me for years, but I understand it. I think that when you see enough time of an organization and the way that people get assigned blame or the way that people try when things start going not to plan, it's almost never one individual's fault. Right? When you're talking about something with the scale of an NFL football program, right? It is so difficult to actually assign blame to a single individual for cratering the direction of an organization, right? But we do it so very often. And I bring up the Titans in this sense because John Robinson, I don't know if you're familiar with the former Titans general manager, but he is on a hell of a run, right? He came in here with Mike Mularkey. This was a program that was garbage and, you know, has had garbage stints. God knows these last 4 years have been awful, some of the worst. They're the worst team in football by record over these last 4 years. But John came in, brought in a bunch of free agents like Brian Arakpo and Ben Jones and DeMarco Murray and all these different kinds of guys that were in not the best situations, and they ended up putting together a competitive football program. Then he starts hitting in the draft, right? It's A.J. Brown or Jeff Simmons in the first round, A.J. Brown in the second round. They've still got starters from that 2019 draft that are hanging on because they're quality football players. And he had this thing on an ascending trajectory where before the Bengals and Joe Burrow arrived at the table in the AFC, I mean, they were a bit of a laughingstock, but Derrick Henry, a bona fide Hall of Famer, got the Titans to the AFC Championship game. John Robinson traded for Ryan Tannehill because Marcus Mariota was on the verge of crashing out. They had a fail safe built in, and they came up short against the Chiefs in the AFC Championship game, and that was the first Super Bowl that Mahomes won, so there's only so much you can do. But after that, Anita, there's not a player on this roster left from the 2020 draft, the 2021 draft, or the 2022 draft. They're all gone. Those are John's last three drafts. Okay? This thing has been in a hole since then. Still in a hole, looking to dig itself out after a while. Now, I can say that that's one individual's fault, and you could place the blame on that one individual because it's an easy thing to do. But there are so many things, right? We talked earlier about if fans really knew the politics involved in NFL organizations, in any pro sports organization, they would be disgusted. They would fall out of love, many of them.
1: They would. There would not be a fan base.
2: Right? And I think the John Lynch conversation is an interesting one because it really just depends on if you're buying your own hype. Like, if people are gassing you up, if you're John Lynch and you think that you're actually the best general manager in the world and all these different things that we were talking about earlier in this hour, about, you know, all the success that he's had and all the accomplishments that the Niners have had in his tenure. If you start believing your own hype, that's when you start to see the fall, right? If you are self-aware to understand, hey man, I got away with that Trey Lance thing. I love that nobody's talking about this, and we'll continue to work in the dark as we try and figure this thing out the best way that we can. But it's just, there's so much ego involved in it. And I think fans, and understandably so, fans and media, I'm guilty of this from time to time too. We hyperfixate on one face, a face that we want to assign all of the blame to. When in the reality of pro sports, it is just so much more complicated than that.
1: I respect general managers that when they know that they screwed up, they're like, well, we screwed up. We're going to go in a different direction. Right? Was it Josh Rosen, right? Atlanta, Arizona, right?
2: Yeah.
1: I don't know about you. My favorite week is the combine in Indianapolis, right? Like you have so many.
2: That's my second favorite week. First favorite week, owners meetings. Love. I don't know what's going to look like with all the Vrabel Diana stuff. I think that might change a little bit of the enjoyment of the owners meetings. Unfortunately.
1: Okay. Yep. But I just, you know, and for folks that are listening, you know, you go to in Indianapolis downtown. It's a small community, all the teams in regard to like owners, general managers, head coaches, assistant coaches, all of it. They stay in like three hotels. The JW Marriott is like the hotel you want to be at because everybody's at the bar at night. Everybody's standing
2: except
1: in line.
2: Except that Starbucks, because then Ian Rappaport.
1: I was just going to say, everybody's standing in line at the Starbucks. You get so much information there, right? You get so much information there. And now I forgot. I forgot what my main point was going to be.
2: You were talking about ego and general managers and respect for the general managers who understand, you know, who are self-aware about the job.
1: So,
2: and obviously,
1: yeah,
2: that's a gathering of all of them in Indianapolis.
1: Yes. But I totally agree with you. I'm lockstep with you because there's very few. If a general manager hitches his wagon to a certain player, and many times it's a quarterback, like, they are ride and die. They are like, I'm going to go down with the ship. Where I love, like, I have, love is not the right word. I have a lot, immense respect for general managers who, if they make the wrong decision, they're like, you know what? We screwed up. And so we're going to go in a different direction. And yeah, it's going to set us back a little bit. But, you know, I'm not going to dig this hole even deeper. And those general managers are very few and far between. Let's be honest, they're very few and far between. So I'm with you. And like we said, if the general public knew the shenanigans and the decisions that are made each and every day, each and every week in the NFL, based on ego, money, politics in the NFL, not necessarily on best player, best opportunity, best chance to win, they would be flabbergasted.
2: 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So Anita has made the show smarter, as she always does when she visits with us. It is time to make it a little dumber with Would You Rather coming up next.
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1: From Dell Diamond in Round Rock, Texas, it's game number 5 of this 6-game series between the Round Rock Express, AAA affiliate of the Texas Rangers, and the Reno Aces, AAA ball club of the Arizona Diamondbacks. We welcome you into our broadcast on this warm Saturday night in Central Texas. I'm Riley Cobry. Our audio engineer is Johnny Cobbler. Wade Carpenter and Daniel Rourke handle statistics on the other side of the press box. It's an exciting night here as Dalton Pence, one of the top pitching prospects in the Rangers system, takes the baseball in his AAA debut, and Logan Ohapi, fresh out being traded to the Rangers on Wednesday, will do the catching. Round Rock is playing some great baseball right now. The Express have won 7 of their last 8 games and have taken 3 of 4 in this series with Reno. And with a win tonight, the E-Train will take this 6-game series. As Pence grips the baseball in his AAA debut, he faces another young and up-and-coming arm in the Diamondbacks system. It's right-hander Ashton Izzy for Reno. Izzy, the 22-year-old making his third start at this level, was acquired at last year's trade deadline from the Seattle Mariners as part of the package coming back to Arizona for Josh Naylor. Izzy owns an 8.59 ERA in his first 2 starts with the Aces. On today's Clubhouse Show, we chat with Rangers pitching coordinator John Gobel about Dalton Pence and what to expect from the 23-year-old this evening. It's coming up next as our pregame continues right here on Sports Radio AM 1300 The Zone and the free iHeartRadio app.
2: 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Whether it's an unassisted triple play, inside the park home run, or a multifaceted data defense system with intelligent threat detection and versatile deployment, we're practically twins.

0: getting ready for game number 5 in this series with Reno, and we're all excited today. Dalton Pence making his AAA debut. What should we know about the left-hander?
1: Dalton, probably first and foremost, was like really a strong competitor. Obviously, Dalton has a lot of strengths in terms of what he can do with the baseball from a pitching standpoint, but I think in the organization, probably what you hear the most about around Dalton and what people rave about the most is just his level of competitiveness and how prepared he is for his outings and kind of how he goes about his business on the mound and what his kind of self-belief is out there and just how he kind of gets after his craft. Probably one of the more impressive things about Dalton.
0: You were here last year, but I know you were keeping tabs on everybody throughout the system. And then coming into this year, what were some of the goals for him entering 26?
1: I'd say the biggest thing is just trying to do the most with his arsenal. Had a lot of success at the A ball and high A level, just really heavy fastball usage, which is great because you're trying to build a foundation for what your strength is, and you're leveraging that strength, and you're trying to refine that strength. And his strength has always been a quality fastball. But as he moved through the system this year and got to Double A, it's like, okay, like we need to get production out of those other pitches. We need to throw your splitter more. We need to get the cutter to both sides of the plate. We need to throw your breaking ball as your fourth pitch and learn when to use it and how to use it and how we can get production out of that as well. So a lot of the things this year for Dalton is just like, hey, like we have these other pieces of the puzzle. Like, let's make sure we're getting as much value out of those things as well and not just kind of always living and dying off the fastball.
0: I want to come back to talking about some of the other guys specifically here in Round Rock, but for you, what is the biggest change for these guys when they're making that jump from Double A to Triple A?
1: I think it's the hardest jump for pitchers. A big part of that is the PCL is just such a crazy run environment. The different locations you play at with the elevation and the park factors and different things, like that in itself creates an immediate challenge that you get a little bit in the Texas League, but nothing compared to the level of the PCL. The ABS is obviously a huge adjustment in terms of just the, I wouldn't say the zone shrinks because the zone's pretty tight in Double A, but the ABS just allows those hitters to have such a good feel for what the strike zone is. Like, they never have to worry about the strike zone shifting on any given night. So they get a really good understanding of what the zone is, which they chase less, they swing less. When guys chase less and swing less, you got to find more strikes in zone. That's not easy for a lot of guys. You can get through Double A with probably getting a lot of strike creation outside the zone. When you get to Triple A, that's like, it's really hard to do. So that's really probably the biggest factor, just understanding that you're going to have to pitch over the white and in the zone more than you're probably ever used to. And then you combine that with the fact that the park factors aren't great. Being able to like be okay with giving up damage and giving up some homers because of, like, look at the homer Josh even gave up last night out to Paven Smith. Like, that just is what it is. Like, was it 93 at 40 degrees or whatever it was? Like, but that's why the mental fortitude it takes to, like, I always say, like, nobody's going to dominate the PCL, but if you can survive the PCL, I think you can pitch in the big leagues. So it's about going out there, throwing strikes, competing, being okay with the box score, having some hits and some runs, but the process of throwing strikes, being in the zone, and doing the little things right, like, those should parlay into potential, you know, big league success.
0: With Rangers pitching coordinator John Goble on today's Clubhouse show. Let's talk about William Bormy. He has become a guy, and he has ascended through the system. A couple years ago, he's starting. He's in the low 90s, and now we're watching him touch 100. What has impressed you with him as he continues to develop?
1: I think what I love about Bormy the most is, like, he's so even-keeled all the time. Bork and I were talking about it earlier today, like, they've put him in a lot of different situations here in AAA since he's come up right from the jump. It wasn't a soft landing by any means. It's like, hey, go get these leverage innings, go out there with guys on base, enter in the eighth, enter in the sixth, enter in the ninth, go get a save. And he's really had the same heart rate for all of that. I think it's cool with Bormy again. Like you mentioned, like when he was in A-ball, he was like a buck 80, you know, had a good arm, but physically wasn't mature. You look at him now, he's a unit physically. Delivery wise, he's put so much work in with I'd say probably our Double A pitching coach Thomas St. Clair has probably coached Bormy the most. He had him when he was in the DR. He had him at a couple different affiliates. He obviously had him at the beginning of the year this year where William really took his game to another level, and obviously a lot of, you know, most of that credit goes to William and what he's done. A lot of that credit I believe also goes to Thomas and what he's done with him on the coaching side of things. But yeah, I can't. Whenever it happens, whenever Bormy pitches in the big leagues, like, that's going to just be for the org, for Bormy, for everyone involved, like that's going to be pretty awesome.
0: All right, we'll finish with one other reliever here. Gavin Collier makes his major league debut. He's back here in Round Rock. He was terrific the other night. We know what the stuff is. I mean, it plays at the big league level. Obviously, you'd like to see the walk rate come down. Where do you think he needs to develop or change in order to consistently have success in the major leagues?
1: It kind of seems like a cop-out answer, but, like, just trying to simplify everything. Especially, like, you go up to the big leagues, he had a little bit of success out of the gate, then he had a couple rough ones, and then, you know, started walking some guys, and in the big leagues, just, you know, walks are non-negotiable. Like, that isn't going to keep you up there, and he knows that. So then just coming down and then trying to, like, handle that up and down mentally, like, that's a big piece of it. Gavin has grown, like, he's grown so much over the last couple of years in terms of just, like, his mental maturity and kind of his mental fortitude, which is ultimately that's going to either, you know, make him a big leaguer for good, or it's going to keep putting him up and down. I think he's got a really good grasp right now of what he needs to do. Obviously, from a delivery standpoint, like, the things that make him really hard to hit are also some things that make it hard to repeat, because there's some funk there, and there's some deception, and there's some other things. It reminds me a little bit of Robbie Alstrom last year, though. It's kind of like Robbie always had the stuff, always knew, like, hey, that's a big league arm. As soon as you kind of get out of your own way and make sure you always throw strike one run and do the little things and keep it simple, you'll be there. And that's what he's doing right now. Gavin will be no different. Like, it's going to click for him at some point, and he's going to continue. He works really hard. And, you know, it is just going to be as simple as, you know, if you throw 50% of the pitches you throw in the box, you probably got a chance. So.
0: All right, that's Rangers pitching coordinator John Goble on today's Clubhouse Show. Appreciate it. Glad to have you in town.
1: Yep, no problem. Thank you.
0: We're back at Dell Diamond. Almost time for first pitch here on this cloudy Saturday night, but it's a warm one. 93 degrees right now. Let's get you the starting lineups first for the visiting Reno Aces, AAA affiliate of the Arizona Diamondbacks. They are managed by Jeff Gardner. They enter tonight's game with a record of 17-14.5, number 2, 49-57 overall. And leading things off, playing right field, it's Christian Robinson. LeJames Groover bats second. He's at third base. DH and hitting third, Demetrio Crisantes. Jose Fernandez bats fourth. He's the shortstop. Manuel Pena will bat fifth. He's over at first base. Danny Cerretti will play second base and hit sixth. A.J. Vukovic is in left field. He bats seventh. Matt O'Neill hits eighth and will do the catching. Anderson Rojas, the center fielder, and batting ninth. Top third for Reno, it's Robinson, Groover, and Crisantes. The middle third, Fernandez, Pena, and Cerretti. Bottom third tonight, it'll be Vukovic, O'Neill, and Rojas. And on the mound for Reno, they'll go with the right-hander Ashton Izzy here for his third AAA start since his promotion from AA Amarillo. Just 22 years old, no record so far at the AAA level, and an 8.59 earned run average. Now a look at the starting lineup for your Round Rock Express, AAA affiliate of the Texas Rangers. E-Train playing some great baseball right now. 18-13.5, number 2. They are 49-57 overall here in 2026, and they are managed by Kyle Moore in his first season. Leading things off and playing center field, it's Jared Kelnick. Cody Freeman bats second. He's the second baseman. Left fielder and hitting third, John Taylor. Logan Ohapi making his E-Train debut tonight. He'll do the catching. Right fielder and batting fifth, Aaron Zavala. Jonah Bryan hits sixth. He'll play first base. The DH batting seventh, Trevor Hover. Diego Castillo's the third baseman and batting eighth tonight. And Caber Rodriguez hits ninth. He'll play shortstop. Top third for Round Rock, it's Kelnick, Freeman, and Taylor. The middle third, Ohapi, Zavala, and Bryan. Bottom third tonight, it's Hover, Castillo, and Rodriguez. And taking the bump, just jogged out there. It's the left-hander Dalton Pence, the 23-year-old, set for his Express debut, his AAA debut.